0: 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Here's your official 2 News weather forecast.
1: For the Muskogee and Tahlequah areas, overnight tonight, look for an increasing chance for some scattered showers and thundershowers. We're down into the lower 60s. On your Sunday, low 70s, mostly cloudy skies, some scattered showers and thundershowers, low 50s Monday morning, 70s on Monday and sunshine. In the 2 News Weather Center, I'm meteorologist Brandon Woolley.
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1: 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Here's your official 2 News weather forecast.
2: For the Muskogee and Tahlequah areas, overnight tonight, look for an increasing chance for some scattered showers and thundershowers. We're down into the lower 60s. On your Sunday, low 70s, mostly cloudy skies, some scattered showers and thundershowers, low 50s Monday morning, 70s on Monday and sunshine. In the 2 News Weather Center, I'm meteorologist Brandon Woolley.
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0: 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Here's your official 2 News weather forecast.
1: For the Muskogee and Tahlequah areas, overnight tonight, look for an increasing chance for some scattered showers and thundershowers. We're down into the lower 60s. On your Sunday, low 70s, mostly cloudy skies, some scattered showers and thundershowers, low 50s Monday morning, 70s on Monday and sunshine. In the 2 News Weather Center, I'm meteorologist Brandon Woolley.
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0: 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Here's your official 2 News weather forecast.
1: For the Muskogee and Tahlequah areas, overnight tonight, look for an increasing chance for some scattered showers and thundershowers. We're down into the lower 60s. On your Sunday, low 70s, mostly cloudy skies, some scattered showers and thundershowers, low 50s Monday morning, 70s on Monday and sunshine. In the 2 News Weather Center, I'm meteorologist Brandon Woolley.
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5: 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With Ralph's recent retirement, he has handed the reins to me. This week, my guest is William Morgan, also known as Captain Morgan. You may know William from his podcast, The Riverhawk Sports Nest, or his time at Elephant Rock Garden Supply. 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

0: 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Here's your official 2 News weather forecast.
1: For the Muskogee and Tahlequah areas, overnight tonight, look for an increasing chance for some scattered showers and thundershowers. We're down into the lower 60s. On your Sunday, low 70s, mostly cloudy skies, some scattered showers and thundershowers, low 50s Monday morning, 70s on Monday and sunshine. In the 2 News Weather Center, I'm meteorologist Brandon Woolley.
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0: 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Here's your official 2 News weather forecast.
1: For the Muskogee and Tahlequah areas, overnight tonight, look for an increasing chance for some scattered showers and thundershowers. We're down into the lower 60s. On your Sunday, low 70s, mostly cloudy skies, some scattered showers and thundershowers, low 50s Monday morning, 70s on Monday and sunshine. In the 2 News Weather Center, I'm meteorologist Brandon Woolley.
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0: 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Here's your official 2 News weather forecast.
1: For the Muskogee and Tahlequah areas, overnight tonight, look for an increasing chance for some scattered showers and thundershowers. We're down into the lower 60s. On your Sunday, low 70s, mostly cloudy skies, some scattered showers and thundershowers, low 50s Monday morning, 70s on Monday and sunshine. In the 2 News Weather Center, I'm meteorologist Brandon Woolley.
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0: 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Here's your official 2 News weather forecast.
1: For the Muskogee and Tahlequah areas, overnight tonight, look for an increasing chance for some scattered showers and thundershowers. We're down into the lower 60s. On your Sunday, low 70s, mostly cloudy skies, some scattered showers and thundershowers, low 50s Monday morning, 70s on Monday and sunshine. In the 2 News Weather Center, I'm meteorologist Brandon Woolley.
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0: 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Here's your official 2 News weather forecast.
1: For the Muskogee and Tahlequah areas, overnight tonight, look for an increasing chance for some scattered showers and thundershowers. We're down into the lower 60s. On your Sunday, low 70s, mostly cloudy skies, some scattered showers and thundershowers, low 50s Monday morning, 70s on Monday and sunshine. In the 2 News Weather Center, I'm meteorologist Brandon Woolley.
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0: 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Here's your official 2 News weather forecast.
1: For the Muskogee and Tahlequah areas, overnight tonight, look for an increasing chance for some scattered showers and thundershowers. We're down into the lower 60s. On your Sunday, low 70s, mostly cloudy skies, some scattered showers and thundershowers, low 50s Monday morning, 70s on Monday and sunshine. In the 2 News Weather Center, I'm meteorologist Brandon Woolley.
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0: 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Here's your official 2 News weather forecast.
1: For the Muskogee and Tahlequah areas, overnight tonight, look for an increasing chance for some scattered showers and thundershowers. We're down into the lower 60s. On your Sunday, low 70s, mostly cloudy skies, some scattered showers and thundershowers, low 50s Monday morning, 70s on Monday and sunshine. In the 2 News Weather Center, I'm meteorologist Brandon Woolley.
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0: 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Here's your official 2 News weather forecast.
1: For the Muskogee and Tahlequah areas, overnight tonight, look for an increasing chance for some scattered showers and thundershowers. We're down into the lower 60s. On your Sunday, low 70s, mostly cloudy skies, some scattered showers and thundershowers, low 50s Monday morning, 70s on Monday and sunshine. In the 2 News Weather Center, I'm meteorologist Brandon Woolley.
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0: 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Here's your official 2 News weather forecast.
1: For the Muskogee and Tahlequah areas, overnight tonight, look for an increasing chance for some scattered showers and thundershowers. We're down into the lower 60s. On your Sunday, low 70s, mostly cloudy skies, some scattered showers and thundershowers, low 50s Monday morning, 70s on Monday and sunshine. In the 2 News Weather Center, I'm meteorologist Brandon Woolley.
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0: 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Here's your official 2 News weather forecast.
1: For the Muskogee and Tahlequah areas, overnight tonight, look for an increasing chance for some scattered showers and thundershowers. We're down into the lower 60s. On your Sunday, low 70s, mostly cloudy skies, some scattered showers and thundershowers, low 50s Monday morning, 70s on Monday and sunshine. In the 2 News Weather Center, I'm meteorologist Brandon Woolley.
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3: 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With Ralph's recent retirement, he has handed the reins to me. This week, my guest is William Morgan, also known as Captain Morgan. You may know William from his podcast, The Riverhawk Sports Nest, or his time at Elephant Rock Garden Supply. 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
1: For the Muskogee and Tahlequah areas, overnight tonight, look for an increasing chance for some scattered showers and thundershowers. We're down into the lower 60s. On your Sunday, low 70s, mostly cloudy skies, some scattered showers and thundershowers, low 50s Monday morning, 70s on Monday and sunshine. In the 2 News Weather Center, I'm meteorologist Brandon Woolley.
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0: 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Here's your official 2 News weather forecast.
1: For the Muskogee and Tahlequah areas, overnight tonight, look for an increasing chance for some scattered showers and thundershowers. We're down into the lower 60s. On your Sunday, low 70s, mostly cloudy skies, some scattered showers and thundershowers, low 50s Monday morning, 70s on Monday and sunshine. In the 2 News Weather Center, I'm meteorologist Brandon Woolley.
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1: There's an open invitation at the Fate Store. 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
1: For the Muskogee and Tahlequah areas, overnight tonight, look for an increasing chance for some scattered showers and thundershowers. We're down into the lower 60s. On your Sunday, low 70s, mostly cloudy skies, some scattered showers and thundershowers, low 50s Monday morning, 70s on Monday and sunshine. In the 2 News Weather Center, I'm meteorologist Brandon Woolley.
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1: For the Muskogee and Tahlequah areas, overnight tonight, look for an increasing chance for some scattered showers and thundershowers. We're down into the lower 60s. On your Sunday, low 70s, mostly cloudy skies, some scattered showers and thundershowers, low 50s Monday morning, 70s on Monday and sunshine. In the 2 News Weather Center, I'm meteorologist Brandon Woolley.
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2: For the Muskogee and Tahlequah areas, overnight tonight, look for an increasing chance for some scattered showers and thundershowers. We're down into the lower 60s. On your Sunday, low 70s, mostly cloudy skies, some scattered showers and thundershowers, low 50s Monday morning, 70s on Monday and sunshine. In the 2 News Weather Center, I'm meteorologist Brandon Woolley.
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0: 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Here's your official 2 News weather forecast.
1: For the Muskogee and Tahlequah areas, overnight tonight, look for an increasing chance for some scattered showers and thundershowers. We're down into the lower 60s. On your Sunday, low 70s, mostly cloudy skies, some scattered showers and thundershowers, low 50s Monday morning, 70s on Monday and sunshine. In the 2 News Weather Center, I'm meteorologist Brandon Woolley.
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1: For the Muskogee and Tahlequah areas, overnight tonight, look for an increasing chance for some scattered showers and thundershowers. We're down into the lower 60s. On your Sunday, low 70s, mostly cloudy skies, some scattered showers and thundershowers, low 50s Monday morning, 70s on Monday and sunshine. In the 2 News Weather Center, I'm meteorologist Brandon Woolley.
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0: 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Here's your official 2 News weather forecast.
1: For the Muskogee and Tahlequah areas, overnight tonight, look for an increasing chance for some scattered showers and thundershowers. We're down into the lower 60s. On your Sunday, low 70s, mostly cloudy skies, some scattered showers and thundershowers, low 50s Monday morning, 70s on Monday and sunshine. In the 2 News Weather Center, I'm meteorologist Brandon Woolley.
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0: areas. Overnight tonight, look for an increasing chance for some scattered showers and thundershowers. We're down into the lower 60s. On your Sunday, low 70s, mostly cloudy skies, some scattered showers and thundershowers, low 50s Monday morning, 70s on Monday and sunshine. In the 2 News Weather Center, I'm meteorologist Brandon Woolley.
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1: A wet start to your Mother's Day as we are anticipating showers and storms moving in across the area, especially this morning and afternoon, with breezy northerly winds and afternoon temperatures in the lower 70s. Clear skies for tomorrow with much warmer temperatures, those climbing in the upper 70s. From the 2 News Weather Center, I'm meteorologist Emily Deros.
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2: A wet start to your Mother's Day as we are anticipating showers and storms moving in across the area, especially this morning and afternoon, with breezy northerly winds and afternoon temperatures in the lower 70s. Clear skies for tomorrow with much warmer temperatures, those climbing in the upper 70s. From the 2 News Weather Center, I'm meteorologist Emma Landeros.
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A new man with a crying and her hearse a rolling slow. And I guess that devil's passed this way again. There's a lathered sore stallion running through the Joshua trees. A young man in the saddle with his coattails in the breeze.

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0: 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Here's your official 2 News weather forecast.
1: A wet start to your Mother's Day as we are anticipating showers and storms moving in across the area, especially this morning and afternoon, with breezy northerly winds and afternoon temperatures in the lower 70s. Clear skies for tomorrow with much warmer temperatures, those climbing in the upper 70s. From the 2 News Weather Center, I'm meteorologist Emma Landeros.
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I had not got you again, did I? Got you the god of Wargoose on that day. I said, I'm not sure what dog you scared you want, no guess. I said, you know who needed that a day. See, that's good. You next year, you can dog a stock car. Near like the new day, like a here, less news as a guess. Sen ska ni ta han och gå hem. 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Så när så channel nack his ta. His nack ta. Ta. Son de sesta hanse la gesli, utanau da nele, delik. Son ja sao chanel, nak hisk to, hiski gerli. On the program today, we're going to hear some more beautiful Cherokee songs. I'll tell the Cherokee Nation news. And I'll be teaching five more Cherokee words, so please be ready for those. And we're going to hear another Cherokee story. And our Cherokee speaker, once again, will be Terry Seven Star. So please stay tuned. Kogan siu, ilusk. To what these like the canoe to that dastany. To the gay lino, the gnodalt, to the gnodalon. His key gana de ginest, to the gadeo ni. A need to log in, and you know head heads, yes, that's her dastany. To log in go in his gas here, to the no well on the doad. Ye guess, asti, less little, we de lo sign. And now our first two songs of the program today, sung by Jim and Eli Sequeechi from a few years ago. First song is Where the Redeemed Are Gathered In. Second song is Just One Way to the Gate. Nona to Mele Eli Sigrid Tegeha. Ilusk, no dated together in Hogid, Talega di Tadasti. Egaye, Nogwe, Ida Dunaista, Galera di Digenasa, Didogesest. Talinena, Uzatino, Unilo Sohna, Didogesesti.

0: Once again, here is Terry Seven Star of Bellefonte, Oklahoma, to continue talking about some things that he remembered when he was growing up, as far as going to school and working and so forth. And as had been mentioned in the previous programs, he and I had a real good visit, had a few laughs along the way, as always, when I speak to a Cherokee speaker, and he told me many things. Once again, let's listen to Terry Seven Star of Bellefonte, Oklahoma. No, no, to dano on una dark.
1: They want to get on us, get kill out there for again. In the can you he's like, at least he's on, he's not anywhere. He got
0: one. I was going, I was trying to get you know, saying, you know, I don't know, it's going to clock in, no, the good day was no, take coherence, dog a dead on. The scar do not nearly never get his cohere.
1: We are wanting a dig tool in and no dollars with that, no, that tooth linen. Now I saw it, it's a gusto on that then, Columbus 7 star. Two years doing less than that, I was getting on those. I don't have to last it less than that. He looks at Zostino and Zosco, Sudetia da, and the Eastern Osto League. You can know the Zostas now, I know. Hello, you're da, and the Eastern at our hand.
0: Hotla, did you got to on the
2: horse?
0: Yeah, your daughter. Yeah, no, Eddie, to win a Eddie, and I ain't great out there. One, you go not to do the head on, go to the gate, or to go there, huh? To walk in the sand, I can land Eddie go lady, the United going skin to lock. då tigolent go well do again no well good is no tigolent la ka no o sta del kwa za wel na you have li heli this can I wish I is si hena gas ko di de tie di he tu del kwa da di he ke lo go he di lo tele da di he in ni sanan ko he ni ga du go ta da you work ta na na da de go li da he no gas ko di te ti gas kin go he na go le se ke han se ha to the end, quite to nothing, this goose died again.
1: I did
0: the
1: step towards the down net, David, you know, and the other desk. 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
1: He only is Michael Cooksey.
2: Oh, yeah.
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0: Stikket op, I said, need like any one is and on it. Oh, they were starting the Nicola to like any one is skin on and felt more comfortable skin on the only one get done on the dead loss can go that not like any one head. I looked away that skin on the no, I need no air skin skin on and we'll soap on Leo and on his own head all in us and can no air third in the. So I would see go ahead and story if you want to tell some stories. And there has a little net out there with that squirrel that heard his ear. I think they go lost the day, Leo Skinana, they go down Leo with their Skinana. It's either how you thought it on, he lost the Kinana, the younger dealer would, you know, do a darker deal Skinana. Wouldn't know, get dolly down, had deal, Kinanga. The last one, or Leo, I know, or the last one, I feel not more comfortable getting, I know, you know, that's it, you got this one, and he's like on there, don't indeed.
1: And now here are two more songs sung by the Fairfield Singers. First song is Someday We Will Meet in Heaven, and second song is The King is Coming Back. Dona, Clonuane, Di Nogisk. Talega tu no giti tadaste. E gai, galala de, da di luci, tu doges est. Talineno, e gau yohi, da galuci, tu doges este.

Now it's time for Church Nation News. Don't forget our Turkey Speakers Meeting this coming Thursday, May 14th, 12:30 p.m. here in Tahlequah at the Durban Feeling Language Center. That 4.5 miles south of Tahlequah, right past the Sequoia softball fields, right there on the left side, or you may remember it as the old casino. So please come and join us if you can. If you've never been here, and you're a Turkey speaker, come on and join us. I know you'll enjoy yourself, because we all do. Some people sing some songs, and I might lead one every now and then, and some people might tell a story once in a while. The young children might come and do a little play or something, or we can do different things. Then I will teach some more Turkey. If you don't know how to read and write Turkey, I can teach you how to do that. Please come and join us if you can. It's this coming Thursday, May 14th, begin 12:30 p.m. here in Tahlequah, Oklahoma. So come and join us if you can, and let's talk Turkey. Not until I get it, the Gnots are so little, or let's see the case here, so little, not in a egg. They could do sinner on skirt color. It is like the one is. Today the dog is see, huh? Now you ask who he has, then. Toddler Josco or the Lenny score. Say dollar, the guy signing. The like a one is cake, head over line. I want you look. The guy, you know, to the star has gone. No, your geese squad. Killer, talk no geese score. I'll go whose leg. You can know his last coin. No, it's not you need squad. I know it's like a look at the yours coin. These are like, Tohuelis, Kale, the Golias, the Gastanik, you got a hug, you the doodle, the desk was thin. I said, you get done the hug, yes, I said, oh, it's guessing over there, don't I? Oh, so a tug old guesser, till I got any one, it's kind of cut, can I see line? I look at that, head on line, I want he looked, it's good, no, he does get no geese. I said, no, he's a seal, not in egg, yes, yes, the cleft is a KFC. I think it says, it is all a lay, till I get it one, you say. Now, these next songs were sung by the late Jerry Jumper a few years ago. First song is Jesus My All, and the second song is The Old Country Church. No, no, Jerry, do you select again, huh? Taliga, to no get the tadasti. A gay, and there's another words, tosa nagu, willosa, to doge sesti. Talineno, uwe ti, digalawisti, to doge sesti.

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We have six vowels in our language. We have the A, E, I, O, U, and V. And they're pronounced like this. A, E, I, O, U, E. I will say the English words twice and spell them with the English phonetics twice. Word number one is the word pen knife.

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H A Y E L A S D I. Again, when we wanted the word penknife,

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HAYELASDI. Word number two is the word penalty. And this spell this with phonetics. UDASDVDISDI. Once again, word number two is the word penalty.

You spell it this. UDASDVDISDI. Word number three is the word pencil. And it's spelled like this. DIGOHWELODI. Again, word number three is the word pencil.

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DIGOHWELODI. Word number four is the word pending. And it's spelled this AHLYYLIDOHV. Word number five is the word pendulum.

You spell this phonetically. A D A S O L A D E S G I. Again, when I found the word pendulum, it's spelled like this: A D A S O L A D E S G I. And now I'll pronounce these words. Number one, the word pen knife. It's pronounced like this. In this word, the A with the L is silent. You can pronounce the L sound with the Y-E, like this. Ha-yel-s-tin. Ha-yel-s-tin. Ha-yel-s-tin. Number two, the word penalty. It's pronounced like this. U-tha-s-da-dee-s-tin. U-tha-s-da-dee-s-tin. Number three, the word pencil. It's pronounced like this. D-go-hue-lo-tin. D-go-hue-lo-tin. Di go hue lo di. Di go hue lo di. Di go hue lo di. The forward word pending, it's pronounced like this. A li yi li dong, huh? A li yi li dong, huh? A li li dong, huh? The five word pendulum, it's pronounced like this. A, da, so, la, de, skin. A, da, so, la, de, skin. A, da, so, la, de, skin. Now, practice the words one more time. Number one is pen knife. Ha, yes, stin. Number two is the word penalty. U, da, study, stin. Number three is pencil. To go, well, or de. Number four, pending. A, see, li, don, huh? A shi li dong, huh? Number five, pendulum. A da sola deski. A da sola deski. A da sola deski. Well, this 5 words to practice with this coming week. And whenever you get the time, please practice these words. And again, I'll suggest if you don't write these words down, before too long, you'll forget what they are and how to pronounce them. So whenever you can, write these words down. And then you can study them throughout the week. Until next week, keep on practicing. And now here's Janice Ballou and the late Nan Butter to sing Dedication of Children. And the second song is Heaven Beautiful. Nora Janice Ballou and Nan Butter again, huh? Talika, Tinogiti Talati. Egae, Tisa, Elohe, Tsehei, Tidoga says, Talineno, and there's another words, Negadi, Edigayui. Do dog is asking.

0: Now it's time for a story. And this story will be told by Robert Lewis. And this story is going to be about the rabbit and the blowgun. And I know you're going to enjoy it. No, no, Robert Lewis, the canoe is here. To quest, to canoe is here. Your neck is here, I said. I want to leave. Got off his case, I left. Thought he looked and he said, no, it's a dusty.
1: Robert, could you share some of the stories with us?
2: Okay. We'll talk about rabbit. Okay. Long time ago, all animals would talk to you and they'd tell you stories. They tell you why things are the way they are, why certain animals look the way they did, and why you should behave a certain way. Mm-hmm. Rabbit is Jistu in Cherokee, and he'd get in trouble, get himself into mischief, cause trouble, and then have to figure out some way to get himself out of it. Now, the story that Chester told me was that one time, all the things the Cherokees ever got came from rabbit. That's what he said. And he said, do you know where we got the blowgun? And again, I didn't know. So he said, this is where we got the blowgun. Mm-hmm. Rabbit was going down to the creek to get himself something to drink. And on his way to the creek, he was following this path. And as he was making his way down this path, he came across bear. Bear's sitting there, and bear's eating. And he's chewing away on his food. And he's blocking the path. So rabbit walks up to him and says, bear, can I get by? I need to go by and get something to drink. And bear says, nah, you stand over there. I'm going to eat. And just keeps on eating. You just wait. And so bear makes rabbit wait. And rabbit has to wait and wait and wait. And finally, he says, I'm really thirsty. I need to go by. Bear says, nah, I'm eating berries. Starts eating berries. And he's sitting there just chewing away and making rabbit wait longer and longer. He's frustrating rabbit. And bear just likes this because bear's just laughing. Finally, bear says, okay, go get you some water. Rabbit makes his way by. But bear grabs rabbit and says, I got my eye on you. Don't you cause trouble now. And walks on. Rabbit gets down to the creek, gets himself a drink, and he thinks, that bear was mean. Made me wait. Could have died sitting out there waiting for water. But while he's sitting there waiting, the wind picks up and there's river cane. Cane breaks right beside the river bank and creeks. And so it breaks one of the canes and it blows some air out and hits rabbit. And rabbit screams and hides. And then he comes back out and he picks up the cane. He looks at it and he says, this is hollow. And he picks up sticks, he picks up bugs, he picks up rocks. He puts all kinds of things inside that little blowgun. And he starts blowing on that cane. And each time he blows it out, he gets more and more excited. He finally picks up a feather. He sticks a piece of feather inside there. And he shoots that feather out. And it almost sticks in a tree. So he gets really excited. So he runs over there, picks it up. But it's all slimy from his spit. So he says, well, I got to go and figure out something else beside this feather to shoot with. So he picks up a dart. He sharpens it with his teeth. And after he sharpens it, he looks around. He can't find anything that looks like a feather except his fur on his belly. So rabbit grabs some fur off his belly and rips it off. And he screams, ah! And he ties it on the end of that stick, sticks it in that blowgun, and he shoots it. And it sticks in a tree. And he goes, oh, this will make a good, good trickster weapon. So he runs over there, gets that dart out, and he makes three more of them. He practices all day shooting trees. At the end of the day, he says, where's that bear? So he goes walking up to Bear's place where Bear's sleeping. Bear's sitting there, sleeping away. Rabbit takes his first dart, aims it right at Bear's head, and hides from behind the bush and shoots it. He goes past Bear's head, and Bear hears it and wakes up and says, something woke me up. Starts looking around, trying to figure out what came by him and woke him up. As Bear's walking around, trying to figure out what's going on, Rabbit waits till Bear's back's to him. Then he puts another dart in there, aims and shoots right at Bear's ear. Flashes right past his ear. Bear goes, it went over here in the bushes. So Bear starts digging around in the bushes. When Bear's digging in the bushes, his bottom's up in the air. So he's sitting there digging around, and Rabbit's got this big bottom for a target. He puts his next dart in there, and hits a bear right in the bottom. And Bear screams, and the whole forest gets quiet. Because Bear pulls out that dart from his bottom and says, who shot me in the bottom? Mm-hmm. Everybody's quiet, because nobody wants a bear mad at you. Mm-hmm. Then Bear hears somebody giggling behind the bush. He says, you're behind the bush. I'm going to get you. When I catch you, you're going to be gone. Mm-hmm. And so Bear charges, and Rabbit runs. Rabbit's pretty quick, so Rabbit manages to keep away ahead of Bear, and Bear can't tell who it is. He just knows somebody's running in front of him. He's still chasing him. But Bear's still fast when he gets mad, and Rabbit's getting tired. So he runs over the top of the hill and says, I smell people. I smell somebody cooking. So he runs to a campfire, finds all these Cherokees sitting there. And they're cooking, and they're cleaning skins, and they're working with their weapons. And the women are there, and the men are there, and the kids are there. And Rabbit runs amongst all of them, takes his last dart, aims at their feet, and blows on it. And the men jump up and say, what are you doing? And Rabbit runs up to him and says, here, it's a gift for you. Then he runs off past everybody. So they pick it up and they pick the dart and they start shooting. And they say, hey, this will be a good weapon. Teach your kids how to hunt, especially our young boys. By that time, Bear comes crashing through and everybody looks at Bear. And all the men pick up their weapons, their bows and their spears. And the women pull out their knives because they're going to protect their kids too. Mm-hmm. Bear looks at all these Cherokees looking at him. He says, there's too many of you. But I'll find you, because you have that blowgun. Sees that blowgun. You have that dart. When I find you, you're going to be a goner. And Bear goes back into the woods. And this is why the bears every once in a while come out. And you even hear about them in news reports. Even CNN will talk about it. It says, a big bear came through Yellowstone Park, tore it all up. And they say, it's Cherokee say, it's that bear. Still looking for that blowgun. He's still looking for that dart. Yeah, Chester told me that story.
1: That's a good one.
2: It's a good one. I like it a lot.
1: Yeah.
0: And now here's Loftus family to sing Let's Sing His Praises and the Sunday School song. No, no, Loftus, when he says he done it, Talega dinogi di tadati. The guy, di dinogi, du deli, du doge says de. Talinena, una doda guasca, dinadela guasca, uninogi esti. Yes, Esther.

Nadi kal sohi.

0: What's it for the program? I sure appreciate every one of you for joining today to listen to the Turkey Voices and Turkey Sounds that's being brought to you by Turkey Nation. My name is Dennis Sixkiller, and hope you all are doing well, and hope you're able to get out and enjoy this weather whenever it's warm enough. It's kind of like what the Cowardly Lion said on the Wizard of Oz. Strange weather we're having around here, huh? I do watch TV every now and then. The old movies, that is. He's one of my favorite characters in that movie. But anyway, we do have strange weather here in Oklahoma now. One day we hot, next day we cool, and so forth and so on. But anyway, that's how it is around here. We should know that by now, huh? But I hope you do enjoy all the turkey songs and the stories and so forth. If you get the time, call me and tell me about it. You might have heard a song one here again or a story. Just call me and tell me, play it again, Sam. No, actually, say, play it again, Dennis, and I will do it. Okay, well, I'll leave it at that. And now, I'll give you numbers. Call me sometimes. First one is toll-free nationwide, 1-800-256-0671. My direct number is 918-453-5433. And the other number to the tribe headquarters in Tahlequah, Oklahoma is 918-453-5000. Until next week, please take care of yourself. No lot could then click his legal husky deeds log. Then God is called Helele Cohidoyan, Ita Lieli, Tehan Gohila, Tisadas Tiha, Talak Kanega, Retalak Dunoka, Talak Yesli, Nidus Elena, Moors, Zalihidaw Dor. Kadohi did not know him on skirt color, did not. No seed, Unasia, Lucing Altiha, Tidaw Dilo, Scooter Newton, Oklahoma, to that all car. Nola, or the Nehli Ersko. So you could eat like you could no, when I see us use yig. The other hand, it is going to go to the car. You go to Kyle's. On Oklahoma, you get a yig. It is going to go to the car. Scooter, you got the idea of the car. The go here and I want the gun was his and all the deal has his eye. No, your steed, when I see us no in the haste. I am like you, or you yellow say no stop. Negast nega to gizani disa, asan ostu, idias kesis tu, kesai. Uko nega wounded, see the sacerdotes assay. A guy, seven yearling and then, sagu, nelitsk, tall his sudal, kinigida, sudak of cork sagu, and the gilas tati, dear to garlic. So nest out snail, knock his knock ton, so the sestahan, talagately, ut and odonella, so nest out snail. Nak his son, his key early. The god you these like, take a dagger, you safety. You two get no, you got safety, you get lifty. Sound the wash the eye. What up?
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2: Fox News, I'm Angelo Bavaro. A British cargo ship has been attacked off the coast of Qatar.
3: The incident highlights the latest in a series of events in the Persian Gulf and Strait of Hormuz that show Iran is testing the fragile ceasefire. While the region waits to see how Iran will respond to the latest U.S. proposal to end the war.
2: Fox's Trey Yingst. Passengers are deboarding the hantavirus-stricken cruise ship after it arrived in Spain's Canary Islands.
4: The World Health Organization is reassuring people on the island that there's no risk to the public, and Spanish health officials say the passengers all remain asymptomatic. While none of the current passengers have tested positive for the hantavirus, the outbreak did earlier kill three people on board, while several others tested positive. 17 Americans on the ship will now be flown to Nebraska, where they will be monitored by a CDC team.
2: Fox's Chenley Painter, America is listening to Fox News.
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11: A wet start to your Mother's Day as we are anticipating showers and storms moving in across the area, especially this morning and afternoon, with breezy northerly winds and afternoon temperatures in the lower 70s. Clear skies for tomorrow with much warmer temperatures, those climbing in the upper 70s. From the 2 News Weather Center, I'm meteorologist Emma Landeros.
12: Hey, y'all, welcome to Community Chat. This is Brendan from the Rise and Shine. 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They've been in Tahlequah for over 53 years, and they offer free delivery within the city limits of Tahlequah. So hit them up and get you a quality couch or bed or table set or whatever you need. But today, I'm with my guest, William Morgan. How you doing, William?
13: I'm doing great. Brendan, how are you doing today?
12: I'm doing fantastic. Always good to be in the hands of the captain. I feel like you know where you're headed. You know what I mean?
13: That's right. I'll steer the ship somewhere.
12: For those of you who don't know, William Morgan also has the alter ego of the captain. He does a lot of sports network stuff for NSU, and that's kind of how you wound up here in a roundabout kind of way. You want to just kind of introduce yourself to the folks?
13: Yeah, absolutely. Yeah, William Captain Morgan. I moved up here to the great community of Tahlequah in 2019. I moved up here from Muldrow. Obviously, that was pre-COVID right there, so 20 was kind of one of those years. Coming out of that, really getting involved with the community is something that has been put into my heart. One of the things that I want to see is when I'm gone, that there's just some, I've left a footprint on that community to where there's growth on certain things, and that's from growing trees to growing businesses.
12: Right, so just knowing you left a positive mark where you were behind, right?
13: Right.
12: It must have been, I'm trying to think about the variables of the fact that you moved here during the pandemic. There's probably some benefits. You probably saw some more leadership out of some folks that hadn't been needed to be leaders before, but you also had all the lockdown and the disagreement politically. That must have been really interesting for you.
13: It was a new dynamic coming up because I moved up here just a few months before the pandemic started, and then we had shut some things down. So interesting dynamic, but got to see how the community got to pull together, and it really attracted me for that to stay here because I had looked at maybe going back home to Muldrow where I was raised, but I just felt led to stay here and continue to build what I could here. So one of the things, I've got to bring in Lou Lightning in here because with a business I had, Elfin Rock Garden Supply, I came in as a guest with Lou. We hit it off well. I love sports. Started doing a high school sports show with DJ Sean Solo.
12: Right, and still doing it.
13: Yeah. We've done it 3 full seasons, which led us so we were just doing the radio. It was a Tuesday night with Sequoia coaches and Tahlequah coaches.
12: Right.
13: And then the athletic director John Sizemore from NSU had reached out to me. We had a personal relationship before, but he said, hey, what do you think about me being on the radio? And I was like, well, this is the high school. So, which Lou worked and developed that in, and for an extra part, DJ Sean Solo and I started the Riverhawk Sports Nest podcast. So we're finishing up a third season now, and we're sponsored by the NSU Foundation. So that's one of the things we give back to the community. We bring a coach in and a couple of players. Actually, tomorrow night, soon we're going to have in President Hanley. We try to have him on every year or so.
12: Very cool.
13: Just get a total.
12: Is there a place people can go to listen to those after they air?
13: Absolutely. It's on Apple, Amazon, and Spotify. It's Riverhawks Sports Nest. And we're also on YouTube under the Rogue Radio Network. So research those. We've got, and we also do Sean Solo and I, along with Ori, the voice Phillips. We do coaches' shows with the basketball coaches and football coach Darren Cheverini each week through their seasons.
12: Awesome. Well, being a Sunday, we did record this a little ahead of time, so you guys can go look for that interview with Coach.
13: Yes.
12: And with John, and that's a good thing to have. I'm going to go back a little bit. I'm a little jealous. You got to see Tahlequah during the pandemic. I was gone.
13: Yeah.
12: And just for those that were here, from the outside looking in, I saw what you saw. I mean, it was definitely not right up close, but I saw Chief King's posts on Facebook. I saw somebody really trying to ride the line and respect people individually for where they were standing in a kind of a scary unknown time. And that said a lot to me because
14: ultimately, weird realization to me was I never really cared that much about my safety. Mm. I just want to get along socially. So the whole idea that I could offend somebody by wearing or not wearing a mask that I didn't care about my life was really bizarre to me. And I think he was one of the only voices I heard, just take care of yourself. Do what you feel is safe for you.
13: Yeah, Chief Keem, I think, did a great job during that time. And also, I sat in, they did a lot of several town meetings. They did them on Zoom, obviously. So I got to sit in through there and see the community. I got to see, you know, being new to the community, I got to see who had the ideas on moving some things forward. And, you know, I've seen those people still standing out in the community.
14: Well, and one thing that reminds me of is, yourself included, the number of people I've seen that were not relevant to Tahlequah when I left, they weren't a part of that network of the call chain of who gets called when things need to be taken care of, and how quickly they've been immersed in it and taken care of, and they take care of other people as well. It's been really neat to have that break and come back.
13: Yeah, well, one of the things that's helped me to get plugged into this community, Brandon, is I was a member of the Tahlequah Area Chamber of Commerce, and I went through a leadership class. I'm not sure if you're familiar with that, but if anybody that's new in town and is looking to move and shake and figure out things in how the community works and the history of the community, go to the chamber and check that out at least. I'm not trying to do a plug for them there, but that was something that really helped me get in here, and I've developed relationships. I actually went through the class with Director Sizemore and some other people that we still do business with today. We still bounce ideas off each other, and there was only a class of about 23 or 24, so...
14: Pretty intimate setup.
13: Very intimate setup, and it was able. We've been able to build off each other ever since.
14: Very cool. Are there some cool projects that you can mention that came out of that?
13: Yeah, we did. We did Bright Futures, which basically was, we started a program for. It started out piloting in Tahlequah, but it's helping underprivileged students get some things. I know we have lots of access here with Cherokee Nation and stuff, but sometimes people get left in the cracks. Mm-hmm. So that was started and it's still going. I was able to sit on the board for that for a little bit after we got it going. And that was our big project for the year, which we really enjoy giving back to the kiddos. I've got my entire family, my mom, my sister. I mean, they were teachers, retired, you know.
14: It's hard, man. I know everybody's got a heart for every group that's disparaged, but for me, it's always the kids first. Because no matter what, adults are telling you to navigate this world. Don't pick up all these bad habits, but go try to figure out how to navigate it.
13: Yeah.
14: It's going to be kind of hard.
13: Yeah.
14: You know? I actually, this is totally off topic, but I've told you a million off-topic stories before working together. The idea that I went into an elementary school that should remain unnamed because I don't want to make fun of people, but... the kids I was supervising were only tall enough to look directly into an air dryer, and there were no paper towels. So basically, they either got wet face, soapy face, or just dry air because they didn't wash their hands at all. But it's this like little gap between how you got to think about what it's like to actually be somebody that's new to this planet. They are 4'2" or 3'8".
13: Yeah.
14: You know, they're just little people, man.
13: Mm-hmm.
14: How else have you gotten involved with the community?
13: With the sports minded that I really enjoy, just really enjoy sports. So I got to do the PA for the NSU basketball. I've done that 3 years now, and the PA for their football 2 years. So really enjoyed with that. And then I got to travel with Ori, the voice Phillips, a couple years ago on some football games and basketball games. The other thing is just, I just try to connect people. There's so many connections that we have right now. When I hear somebody needs something, it's like, well, I can just put you in place with them.
14: I think you and I have that in common. Sometimes I want to get myself out of the situation as quickly as possible. I just want A, B, I'm gone.
13: Yeah. And again, that's one of the things that I talk about, like, that I can help build that no one needs to know about. It's like, oh, I'll step out now. Let the magic happen there. Because that's when the magic happens.
14: Exactly. Well, now, I know you've got a lot of fans in town that like to support you in your endeavors. Do you find that some of your friends get confused between the PA voice and the radio voice?
13: There are times when it does happen, yes. But when I'm speaking with them, they're generally like, I put it on. I think I speak a little bit deeper when I'm on the mic, but I just have that deep voice. It's come there, but I don't know how it came. I never really thought I'd be doing this. If I'd have said this 5-6 years ago, if I would be doing what I'm doing today, I would have said no.
14: William, anybody that's been listening to me on the radio for a little bit knows that popcorn reading would have given me nightmares as a kid. I mean, I was the kid counting sentences before it was my turn to speak so I wouldn't sound stupid while I was reading. The idea that I read out loud for a job is mind-boggling. If I saw myself just sitting at work, basically doing popcorn reading, I would have been a very confused child.
13: Yeah. Well, you're doing a good job here, and we really do appreciate it.
14: I appreciate it, man. It's a little bit, again, off the topic some, but a little bit of is how straight line some people can be in their instructions and read left to right.
13: Right.
14: But then make your inflection sound correct.
13: Right.
14: That's not how my brain works, man. Mm-hmm. You need to tell me literally you're going to bounce, you're going to check that punctuation, mm-hmm. figure out where your spaces are, where your natural breaths need to be, then read it. Because you're reading aloud to your friends. It's like a popularity thing when you're in first, second, third grade. It's just why we can't hit that specificity,
13: mm-hmm.
14: you know? Anything like that in your life?
13: I'm going to say one of the things that kind of got me different. But one of the things when I came here, I started kayaking a lot, and that's where I'm a Navy veteran. So the name Captain Morgan just kind of stuck with me, and that's what we ran with when we started doing the shows. So now I have more people. I've been in town and I've been sitting at a restaurant eating somewhere and have some looks, and I'll just go talk to them because I'm an outgoing person, mm-hmm. and they'll say, "Hey, how you doing, Cap?" And I was like, "Okay, I don't know this person, but you know, there's been people from out of town that listen to the podcast or listen to the radio shows, and they're like, "Well, I know I listen to you, but it's you know, when I hear you speak, I can recognize it. It's you." So that's been kind of odd for me because there's a lot of people that just, I mean, my name is William. I go by William, but most people call me Cap, Captain.
14: It's not a bad decision. I know quite a few William Morgans in the county.
13: Yeah. And so I like the Cap, too, because it puts that persona on there. It's like, okay, they recognize my work, you know, with the university and with my sports stuff.
14: Right, and it's a pretty cool phenomenon to see somebody recognize your voice. I've seen a kid or two actually like look up in a uh-huh. grocery store line and be like, "I know, I've heard that before."
13: Yeah.
14: They don't, of course, know why, but they do. So, what sport did you start off being connected with more as a kid? Football, basketball.
13: Baseball? As a kid, it's women's basketball because in Muldrow, my uncle was the basketball coach. Now, when I went to school,
14: that's back in the day. You're going to talk about some 3-on-3
13: ball. We're going to talk about some 3-on-3. Yes, sir. So that's what I was raised on. And when I was in middle school, we won the state championship. So it was a big deal. My uncle actually won 2 or 3 while he was there. So that was what I was raised on. So when I came to NSU, Coach Ferg, it was like, you know, I was like, and I told him the story, you know, and he was like, "Well, that's awesome." You know, he's like, a 3-on-3 I couldn't do. And actually, my uncle had to retire.

0: and so much more clearly a college town, as well as everything else it brings to the table. But having more coaches around, more athletes around, more people just wearing that green, I'm excited. I start out as a sports fan probably a little more in football, basketball a little later, because, well, Kansas was good when I was a kid up there, so that was fun. Yeah. Baseball, man, I love baseball now, but I did not dig it as a kid.
1: Yeah.
0: It was just too slow at the time.
1: I did enjoy playing, and I actually did play softball into my 40s, recreational, because I mean, that was one of the things that I could still somewhat physically do, you know. Mm-hmm. But yeah, that was definitely, I tried rugby once in Tulsa. I tried half a game, and I'm not cut out for that. Have you ever tried that?
0: No, but I did sign up to play football in the inner city in a semi-pro league in mm-hmm. Kansas City. I went to one practice. I didn't realize we had to bring our own pads, so I didn't even hit or anything. I was just tired from doing push-ups from drop passes.
1: Okay.
0: Like, I couldn't move the next week, though.
1: Oh, yeah.
0: And my buddy that brought me there was like, you can leave, man. I'll get out of here in a second. I was like, nope, you're not leaving my neighborhood till I say you're okay. I didn't realize where I was at. It's not in Tahlequah anymore.
1: I get it.
0: Yeah.
1: I get it.
0: Well, man, I'm so glad you got to come in today and we got to talk about the community and what you bring to it, what we all get to bring to it. Anything else you want to leave the listeners with?
1: I love Tahlequah, and I love that we love our festivals. I love that we're a destination. I love there's so many business owners here that are just giving back to the community, and I speak with them each and every week. And I work with them. So Tahlequah is just a cool place. I'm glad to be here, and I'm hopefully, live long and prosperous here and just try to make a positive influence on the community.
0: Well, man, I know I can speak for myself, and I think many other people. I'm so glad to have you. I'm glad to have you as a teammate at the radio station. You've been absolutely integral. I've only been here since September, so this has been the ship I know, and it includes you on it. This has been this week's episode of Community Chat. That was my good friend William Morgan. He also goes by Captain Morgan. Give us a good captain.
1: Arr, this is the captain. Arr.
0: There you go. And Community Chat is brought to you by Baker's Furniture. They've been in Tahlequah for over 53 years. They offer free delivery within the city limits of Tahlequah. So give them a call. Hit them up. They're right here in town. You can find them at 3231 South Muskogee Avenue. And we'll see you next week. Thanks, folks.
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0: Good morning. Hello, everybody, and welcome to another episode of Talk is Fit. My name is John B. I am coming to you from Northeastern State University's Fitness Center, aka The Fit. Thank you so much. That's how I like to start these things off, right? I want to thank you guys. I want to thank you for spending any amount of your Sunday morning with me, whether you're driving to breakfast, whether you're driving to church, or even work. Thank you guys so much for making me a part of your morning. I really do appreciate it. Big shout out to Lakes Country as well for having my voice on here. I hope that you enjoy any of the things that I'm going to talk about today. First and foremost, let's talk about the Fit. Let's talk about Northeastern State University's Fitness Center. It is open and available to the entire community of Tahlequah and beyond. We do all kinds of great programs in there, not just for students, but for the community. My philosophy is that there is a modality of fitness for all. There is something out there that you can do to get yourself in better health. And we've got plenty of affordable ways for you to obtain that, whether it be through a free pass. If you've never been before, please, you can have a week on me. Come on into the Fit, experience everything that we have to offer for a solid week on me. I'd love to have you. We offer day passes starting at $5. We got memberships as low as $30 a month for standard community. We have family plans. We also have senior discounts. We also offer free memberships to all first responders. That's right. That is a passion of mine. So first responders, you work out at my gym for free. Absolutely. I don't care if you work in Cherokee County or any surrounding area, whether you're just driving through Tahlequah. It's very important for me that first responders maintain their fitness. Why? Because they are incredibly important to our community. They are literal superheroes in my eyes that come to rescue us and save our lives. That's one of the greatest things about living in the United States of America in general, I have to say. When we get into trouble, when we need help, help is on the way. And it's often just a phone call away, whether we're talking about the police or the fire department. That's why it's very important for me that those individuals maintain a high level of fitness. And if I can get them that just by offering them free memberships, I will. So all first responders, even if you live outside of Cherokee County and you're just driving through Tahlequah and you need to get a workout, maybe you're vacationing and going out by the river, but you want to get a workout during the day, you come see me at NSU's Fitness Center. We are easy to find. We're at 530 North Oak Avenue in Tahlequah. Type it into Google, NSU Fit. We'll pop right up. It'll take you right to our front doors. Come check us out. So, I know I digress there on the first responders, but it's a passion of mine. But it is just a passion of mine in general for everyone to obtain a workout, okay? Which is why we offer so many different things, from yoga to Latin-inspired dance to ReFit. That's right. We've got a program called ReFit that is about to start very soon. That program is meant to help you go from zero to obtaining a level of fitness that is appropriate for you, right? Whether if you don't know what to do, if you don't know where to get started, Dee Hogan is the instructor. She is an awesome person. She is certified and ready to rock in her ReFit program, and I hope that you guys will come experience that. It is coming very, very soon. Follow us on social media, please. We are NSU Fit. Follow us on social for updates on when these programs start, and just in case there's any alterations in times or anything, new announcements, social media is the absolute best way to stay updated with us because we control it. That's right. When you walk in the fitness center, you see some of us. That's us on that social media. That is us controlling it. So come check it out. Our staff is very knowledgeable and wants to help you out. Okay. So if you're afraid of coming to a fitness center because you don't know what to do, our staff knows what to do, all right? So please ask them if you need help utilizing any equipment, if you need help finding anything, if you just need some general guidance, please holler at our staff. That is what they're there for. You cannot bother them enough. Please ask them to help you out. Also, we have a roster of personal trainers at the Fit. I actually just invited a couple of new trainers, so our ever-expanding roster has grown. And all of our personal trainers, offer free consultations to anyone who is searching for a way to improve their health. Okay? So you may be able to change your entire lifestyle just based on a free 30-minute conversation. All right? Call us at the fitness center, give us a call, or drop us a message on social media, and you can set up a meeting with a personal trainer. Sit down in person, chit chat, and maybe you'll learn something about what you need to be doing with your health, or maybe you'll establish a relationship and you will obtain a personal trainer that you can work with, right? That's also a great thing. Our personal trainers offer everything from strict dietary programs to 12-week progressive overload weight training programs, everything in between, all right? They also just offer advice, and you can get that for free just by sitting down with them. And you got to be courageous enough to take that risk, right? It's very scary to walk into a gym for the first time. It's very scary to sit down and speak with a professional about your health, but if you need to improve yourself, that's the way to do it. This is the way. You have to do it. So if you need help, if everything that you've been trying on your own has thus far failed you, then seek out some professional advice. That's what we do, right? I would not build a new wall in my house because I don't know the first thing about construction or anything like that. I'm going to seek out a professional to help me do that. So when you're trying to build a new healthy lifestyle, then a pillar of health within your own being or within your own household, you need to seek professional help. That is something that we do. That's what we do. That is my profession, is fitness, health. That is what I do. That is what I trained for. It's what I studied for. It's what I got certified for. And that is what I like to do. So I said that all of our trainers will sit down and give you a free consultation. I'll do it as well. If you need me, if you specifically want to speak to me, hey, ask for me. And I'd be happy to sit down and chat with you for absolutely free and then pass your information along to whichever trainer I believe is a better fit for you. Speaking of fit, let's talk more about the fit. We've got a weight room, the standard gym area, most popular area in the whole place. That's the one that you probably imagine when you think about a gym. It's got all the dumbbells, barbells, cables, and various other fitness needs. Upstairs, we've got a machine area, also pretty standard in most commercial gyms. You got everything, lower body, upper body, abs, anything that you need. You can check out our upstairs area. That's also where all the treadmills, the stair steppers, stair masters, the ellipticals, the recumbent bikes, the assault bikes, the row machine, the ski ergs. Oh my, we got so many things upstairs for you to check out in our cardio area. We also have an indoor track. That's right, a 3-lane indoor track that is meant to get your steps in even when the weather is bad, whether that means it is too hot and you don't want to go outside, maybe it's raining, who knows, it's been raining so much this year, come on inside. You can get on the treadmill or you can utilize our indoor track. If you have treadmills, not your thing, I totally understand. It's not my thing either, but we do have them if you need them. But we also have that indoor track should you need it. Got some windows there so you can get a little glimpse of outside as you're walking indoors, all right? There's also various pieces of fitness equipment in each corner of the track in case you want to get a workout in. Go right ahead. You can combine your walking and running on the track with some weightlifting in each corner. Go for it, man. That sounds like a great idea to me. We have a group fit room. That's what we refer to it as. It's kind of like a fitness studio looking room with the wooden floors and the wraparound mirrors. It has a couple pieces of cardio equipment in there. Also has some Bosu balls, yoga balls, all various different things as well. You can utilize that room to the best of your abilities when it is not being utilized for a class. But that room is where we host a lot of classes. That refit program that I discussed, the dance that I discussed, jujitsu, they all go down in that room on different parts of the day. Hey, please check our social media if you want a full list of the class programs that we offer and what times that they are available. Now, I will say a lot of our classes, or maybe not a lot, a few of our classes do require an additional drop-in fee. And all that money goes directly to the instructors. I try to provide you guys with quality instructors, and they deserve to get a little bit of extra in their pay. And they offer you drop-in. They offer you those classes, and they do require drop-in fees, okay? Just like our personal trainers cost an additional service because they are a premium service. So do some of the classes. Not all of, but some of. We also have water aerobics in our massive indoor heated swimming pool. So come check out our swimming pool. You can swim a few laps. You can just hang out and have a good time in the water. Or you can join one of our water aerobics classes that take place every Monday, Wednesday, Friday at 8 a.m. And then there's another class at 9 a.m. on those same days. Also, we offer access to the pool with just a simple day pass. So it's not an additional fee. If you just want to swim, our memberships include utilizing the pool. So check it out. Come on in. Lifeguards on duty when the pool is in use. Please follow us on social yet again to make sure that you are privy to all of the updated pool scheduling, okay? Now, guys, I hope that you've enjoyed some of the stuff that I've talked about with the fitness center. There's so much more to learn if you check us out on social media. I myself am there and would be happy to help when I'm not out running 100 miles at a time, literally. I like to run ultra marathons, and one of my favorite distances to run is 100 miles. And when I say that, people get so crazy. They're like, oh my God, that's impossible. It was definitely not impossible. I've actually done it more than once, but they're looking at it from the wrong perspective. You don't run the entire time. You think I'm running nonstop straight for 30 hours? Absolutely not. There's breaks in there where I sit down and have to eat and refuel. There's also lots of walking. When I talk about a 100-mile run, it's probably 60% walking, 40% running, right? It's 30 hours, a 30-hour endeavor. And man, it's such an amazing event, though. Ultra marathons are one of my favorite things. That's why we host a running club every single Tuesday evening at the fitness center, 6:15 on the front lawn, rain or shine. We have met every single week for over a year now, so please come join us. It's called Kaizen. Maybe you've seen it, but we host that running club every single week, and we don't do 100 miles on a Tuesday, I promise you. We often do distances that can be wrapped up in an hour or less, but the entire community is invited to that run club, and that run club is forever free. Forever free. As long as I'm in charge, it will be free. You show up. Maybe I'll charge you for a t-shirt. However, it is free to join us. All fitness levels welcome. If I put on the schedule we're doing 3 miles, you can run it, you can walk it, you can crawl it if you want to, and I will not leave until you've gotten back. No man left behind. If you start with us, you finish with us, okay? So come join us any Tuesday evening, and we would love to have you at Run Club. But man, that's what I want to say about those events out there. So if you see a local race, a 5K, right? 5K is the most popular running distance on the planet Earth. There's dozens of 5Ks a month. You can find one every single weekend around here. If you look at that and you're intimidated by, man, I wish one day I could do a 5K. That's 3.1 miles. I wish I could do that. You can. You can walk the entire time if you want to. Just sign up. Get out there and do it. And why? Why should you do that? Because the community of running is beautiful. The people that you will meet, that's why it's worth it, okay? If you want to do something in your life, if you want to establish a brand new habit that has escaped you thus far for whatever reason, then your best option is to thrust yourself into an environment where people are already doing the skill that you want to obtain, and they're making it look normal, right? So if you want to become more fit, more healthy, eat better, run better, then you need to go to places where people who eat better than you, train harder than you, run faster than you are already located. And you need to stay around them. You need to establish relationships. You need to make friends. You need to get a mentor, right? Guys, I hope that you learned anything from this. I hope that you enjoyed the sound of my voice, at least. And I hope that you follow us on social media. We are at NSUFit. We also have a social media for our running club. We are at Run Club Kaizen, K-A-I-Z-E-N. Please, check us all out on social media, man. We would love to see you any day of the week at the fitness center, or any Tuesday at Kaizen Run Club. We also do hikes and stuff on the weekend. If you want to learn, you want to do more hiking, we are the place to be. I promise you that. Guys, I hope you enjoy your Sunday. I hope it goes beautifully. I hope that you are walking into an amazing week and you establish some great, beautiful habits that make every single week better than the last. Have a great day, and I'll see you next time.
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2: A wet start to your Mother's Day as we are anticipating showers and storms moving in across the area, especially this morning and afternoon, with breezy northerly winds and afternoon temperatures in the lower 70s. Clear skies for tomorrow with much warmer temperatures, those climbing in the upper 70s. From the 2 News Weather Center, I'm meteorologist Emma Landeros.
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3: Good morning, and welcome to the program. This is Donna Allen, pastor of Love Light Christian Center, going on 42 years. That's amazing. People always ask me, well, how long have you been at this church? 42 years, because that's what God told me to do. When I came out of Bible school, I used to put my two little boys down and then just pray. And while I was praying one day, I had a vision. And God showed me how to start the ministry. He showed me what it was for and that He would help me. And so I did what He said, and 42 years later, I'm still doing it. And it has been an absolutely marvelous, wonderful life. I really appreciate the life that God has given me. I could never have done it on my own. I'm certain of that. I could never have been a minister on my own. And I am so grateful to Him for the experiences that I've had, the things that I've gotten to see, the just absolutely beautiful, lovely life that He's given me. And I think, you know, if people really understood how God could bless their life, they would surrender to Him. They would. You know, there's a scripture in the Bible that says, "Seek ye first the kingdom of God and His righteousness, and all these other things will be added unto you." Jesus was talking about in Matthew, He was talking about lilies of the field. You know, they don't spin or toil, and yet God clothes them and with such majesty that they outshine Solomon. He's talking about the birds, how they don't, you know, punch in on a time clock, and yet God feeds them. And then He said, what we need to do is put Him first. Seek ye first the kingdom of God. That's what we need to do. At our last service, God, the gifts began to operate. People began to prophesy. I think there was probably 10 people all together. And it was all the same message, that Jesus is coming back. He's coming back very soon. We don't know the day or the hour. In first chapter of Acts, Jesus said nobody knows that. He didn't even know it himself. Only the Father knows the day and the hour. But that if we look around the world, the signs that Jesus said would go before that, they're all happening. So, you know, there's the very little that needs to happen before He is free to come back for His people. The church refers to this as the rapture. It's found in Thessalonians. It says that with a shout and with the sound of the last trumpet, that He'll come and He'll take His people off this earth. And then all hell is going to break loose on this earth. Nobody in their right mind that's ever read Revelation would want to be here after Jesus removes His people. And He's very specific about the end. He says, you know, two will be in the field, one will be taken, one will be left behind. Our job is to make sure that we're not left behind. And that's what He was prophesying to us, that we need to be very, very careful now. We need to prepare ourselves. We need to be living a holy lifestyle. We need to get the sin out of our lives because it separates us from Him. God hates sin because it separates His children from Him. We can't hear Him. We get lost in condemnation and guilt when we're sinning. And in Romans, it says that sin has no dominion over us. So we can't say to God, well, the devil made me do it. You know, we were all laughing. The older members of the congregation that remember the Flip Wilson show, where he would come walking out in a dress and heels and a wig, and he would say, the devil made me buy this dress, you know, which was pretty funny at the time. And the devil can't make you do anything. The devil can suggest it, he can tempt you, but you have to go for it. And so we don't have any excuse now. We need to be perfecting ourselves in holiness, because without holiness we can't see God. And we need to be ready. Jesus said, when I come back, will I find faith? Well, yeah, hopefully he'll find faith. What do we do when we really believe in God? You know, what do we do? Well, first of all, we've all got to get saved. And I mean really saved. Not, you know, mumbling a sinner's prayer, you know, so you can get your get out of hell free card. But I mean the real deal, where you give God your life and you make him your Lord. That means you start doing what he wants instead of what you want. Thy will be done on earth as it is in heaven. And we get baptized in the Holy Ghost and fire, because you have to have oil in your lamp. If you don't have oil in your lamp, you're not going to make it. You know, it's already getting pretty tough. Anybody that knows what they're doing can feel that there's more spiritual warfare going on. That's because the devil knows his days are numbered, and he is raging through the earth, trying to take us down, trying to get us into a place where we're destroyed. He comes to steal, kill, and destroy, and he's raging. So in order to fight back, in order to not succumb to his pressure and temptation, you have to have oil in your lamp, and that comes from the Holy Spirit. When you were born again, the Holy Spirit, you know, made your spirit man come alive. You were dead in trespasses and sins. That's what it says in Romans. And your spirit man comes alive. But then you have to be baptized in the Holy Ghost and fire. And that keeps you burning. There's an old song, we just sang it. Give me oil in my lamp and keep me burning. Give me oil in my lamp, I pray. Give me oil in my lamp and keep me burning, burning, burning, burning till the break of day. And that is what we need. We need to get born again. We need to get baptized in the Holy Ghost and fire. We need to go to church. We need to learn how to pray. We need to testify about what the Lord has done for us. We need to purify ourselves so that we are leading a holy lifestyle. And then we need to wait. Having done all, then we stand and we wait. We're waiting. Those that love God, you know, I always say this, when God starts talking like that in church, I say, hey, if you're not anxious for him to come back, you might want to back up and do this over again. Because anybody that loves the Lord, anyone who's right with God, we want him to come back. If you're afraid he's going to come back, then you may have some work to do. You may have to repent. I had a lady join the church one time, and she said, I've never seen people repent the way you do. You know, you guys are really good at it. I said, yeah, if you want to go with Jesus when he comes back, you better figure out how to be good at it too. Because everyone is sinning. Everyone. Jesus was the only perfect man. He did not sin. But everybody else is sinning. If you're a baby Christian, you might be doing the really, really, you know, alarming things. Like you might be a drug addict. You might be fornicating. You might be indulging in, you know, sexual perversion. You might be stealing, lying. Only God knows, you know, what we're all guilty of. When you get older in the Lord, you're sinning in your mind. You're sinning with your mouth. You're thinking things in your heart you shouldn't be thinking. And you're saying them out of your mouth. It's still sin. All have sinned and fallen short of the glory of God. So we all have to repent, and we have to do it a lot. A few years back, maybe four now, God told me that before we worship him, that we repent. We stop and we pray a prayer of repentance. Father, forgive us because we've sinned against you. Forgive us for what we've done. Forgive us for what we failed to do. And forgive us for what we don't know that we're doing. Because there are a lot of people that are sinning and they just don't know it yet. So we pray that before we worship God. Why? Because we want to worship him in spirit and in truth. And you know, a lot of that has fallen by the wayside. We've got churches all over now that are just entertaining people. The people can't even sing the songs. They're too complicated. They're too difficult to sing. They're just sitting there listening to people on a stage that are worshiping God. Some of them aren't worshiping God. Some of them are so intent to be a star that they're really just trying with, you know, to move the crowd to gain fame and fortune. And it doesn't work. You have to worship God. A lot of our songs aren't even about God anymore. They're about us. And when you're worshiping God, you're not supposed to be singing about yourself, how you feel, what you want, what you've got. We're supposed to be worshiping God. And you know, it's getting harder and harder to find modern songs that are actually worshiping God. The older songs, a lot of the older songs do. How Great Thou Art, Amazing Grace. You know, even though he's talking about himself, he's giving God the glory for saving him and delivering him. So, you know, we've got to be careful. We just can't just follow, you know, the most popular guy like a bunch of sheep. We have to be discerning. You know, we have to think about it. We have to pray about it. We have to do what's right in God's sight, not what's popular. Because, you know, I mean, one time I was kind of aggravated because the church didn't seem to be growing like I thought it should. And God stopped me and he said, "What is the most popular restaurant in town?" And I didn't have to think about it. It's McDonald's, you know. I also know a lot about health and nutrition. And I know that McDonald's is not the best food in town, is it? But it's the most popular. Then he said, "What is the least popular in town that you know of?" And I thought, well, at this point, it's probably the steakhouse. It's expensive, but, you know, you can go in there and have a nice meal. And he said, yeah, and they have the smallest, you know, number of tables. But the food that you go in there and get, it's the best. You know, and I started thinking about that. And I thought, yeah, what do I want to be? Do I want to be McDonald's? Or do I want to be the steakhouse? And the answer is obvious. I'd rather be the steakhouse. I'd rather have fewer people. I would rather that the church was a better quality than McDonald's, which is where most of the people in town are going. So, okay, I stopped complaining. And I started focusing on quality instead of quantity, which is what God said would be the case. He said, "Broad is the way that leads to destruction, and many are on it." Then he said, "Narrow is the way that leads to life, and few there be that find it." Few. So that means it must be more difficult. You know, being a disciple of the Lord is difficult. It brings persecution. It brings suffering. If we suffer with him, we'll reign with him. It brings a lot of things. You know, my whole family was basically rejected me when I became a spirit-filled Christian because they went to denominational churches and they didn't, you know, they weren't up on it, that was for sure. And what you're not up on, very often you're down on. So, I got all kinds of trouble from my family. I was belittled, I was, you know, ignored, I was rejected outright because I had chosen a path that they were not in favor of. The problem is this. If you go to a denominational church and they don't believe in the infilling of the Holy Spirit and they don't believe in divine healing and they don't believe that God wants to prosper people and they don't believe that, you know, in our heritage, then if we're right, if spirit-filled people are right, then that makes them wrong. And that's why they fight back so hard. They fight back. "Oh, no, no, no, no. You don't need to do that. Oh, no, no, no, no, no. Those Pentecostals are crazy. They're emotional. They're, you know, they've gone off the deep end." You know, it's just pretty funny that everything that we're doing is in the Bible. And, you know, what they're doing is very little of what's in the Bible. But they don't want to do what's in the Bible because they don't like it, I guess. They don't want to speak in tongues. They don't want to have prophecy in their church. They don't want to have, you know, the gifts of the Spirit in operation. First of all, they don't trust the people to do it right. And second of all, it could get messy. If you've got 300-400 people in a room and you let the gifts operate, that could get messy. Well, you know, I am just crazy enough to believe that no matter how many people are in the room, God can control it. If you give it to him, if you let him control it, God can do it. And I've seen him do it for 40, going on 42 years. I've seen him do it. He knows how to do it. He does. So, you know, I just trust at our church, you know, we meet before and we pray and we say, Holy Spirit, take charge, take control. These are your people, and we are going to follow you exactly, everything done decently and in the proper order. We pray and we bind Satan. We trust God to orchestrate the service and meet everybody's needs. Because I don't know about you, but I don't think you should go to church and walk out in the same miserable state you walked in. I believe that when we go to church, we should encounter God. And when we encounter God, then God will meet our needs according to his riches and glory. You know, that comes, that the context of that scripture is the Apostle Paul was telling the people to give. And he said, if you do that, then God will meet your needs according to his riches and glory. But, you know, I've seen God have mercy on so many people. I mean, think about it. When he preached in Matthew, Mark, Luke, and John, look it up, read them. He said, he preached and then he healed them all. He had mercy on them all. These people were not saved. They weren't great Christians. They weren't even saved. They were just a big bunch of people that came to hear him preach. Well, they must have been curious. They must have been looking. Some of them were probably there to mock, like the Pharisees. But he healed them all. He had mercy on every single one of them. That's what happened when Jesus had church. He preached a marvelous sermon. If you've ever read Matthew, you know, chapter 5, 6, 7, it's just amazing how much he said in one sermon. I mean, he just tore the world down in his sermons. And then afterwards, he stayed however long it took to heal them all, to cast out devils. He cast

Green demoniac free. He was so demon-possessed with a legion of demons that he couldn't be even chained. He'd break the chains. He was living, you know, among tombstones and cutting himself, and he was just absolutely uncontrollable. And just all Jesus did was say, come out of him. And then he was clothed and in his right mind. We have this wonderful man in our church that had a mental problem when he first came. And, you know, not too long ago, when we had testimony, we always have testimony service to tell of God's mighty works. He said, well, I just thank God I'm clothed and in my right mind. And the whole church just started laughing because they knew what he meant. And he was. And God gets the glory for that. You know, my last sermon was about testimony. When we come into God's house, we are to tell of his mighty works. A great preacher named John G. Lake, he said, a Christian, a new Christian, needs three things after they're born again, filled with the Holy Spirit. You need to go to church, you need to learn how to pray, and you need to testify. And so I was teaching about how important it is and what a solemn thing a testimony is. It's not for you to stand up and tell about your week. It's for you to stand up and tell what God has done for you so that it brings glory to God, so that it sparks faith in other people. It's a solemn thing to testify. And people take liberties, you know. Sometimes people, they want attention, and people do things for attention. They do. But, you know, as Christians grow up, they stop doing things for attention, and they start doing things that glorify God. And so testimony is very important. Then you know, asking God to forgive us, and then worshiping him in spirit and in truth, and then preaching the whole gospel. Whole gospel. You know, there was a time when I guess Pentecostals didn't want to use that term anymore, so they started using the term full gospel. And that's what Christians preach. That's what's preached in a real Christian church, the full gospel. Everything that Jesus taught, everything he taught. And when we do that, then he will confirm that word with signs following, meaning that people get healed, people get delivered, people get changed right before your eyes. And, you know, looking back over the last couple of years in our church, we've had people come in just dire straits. And we've had the great privilege of watching the Lord change them from addiction to freedom, change them from despair to strength and peace, change them right before our eyes. People that were demonically oppressed, delivered, and changed into people that that have great peace and are now going out and preaching the gospel to others. We get to see that in our church because the power of God is in our church. People have said they can feel it from the time they take hold of the front door. They can feel the presence of God. And when you go to church, if there is no presence of God, then you're going to leave like you came. You're going to come in, you're going to sit through whatever they're doing, and you're going to leave, and you're not going to have gotten anything from God, because if God isn't there, then you can't get anything. About 10, 15 years ago, I had a young man come into the church, real handsome young man, and he sat in the back, and we were about halfway through praise and worship, and the gifts started to operate. And I don't even remember that what was said, but I saw him visibly react. I saw him go from looking comfortable to looking extremely uncomfortable. I was afraid he was going to get up and run out. Sometimes people do. Because when you get somebody into the fairly strong presence of God, that sometimes people can't stand it and they get up and run out. Well, he just sat there. His eyes got big around. I knew something was going on. I knew that God was talking to him. And he, you know, after the gifts stopped and we sang one more song and then we took up the offering and then I preached. After the service, I made sure I got to him. And I said, I noticed that God ministered to you.

0: Do you mind telling me what happened? And he just hung his head for a couple of minutes, and he looked at me and he said, well, when I was a child, I was molested by my grandmother. And he said, I buried it so deep, I don't think about it, I don't talk about it, I don't tell anybody about it, but God brought it up. And he said, he told me that I had to forgive her and I had to let go of it, or I was not ever going to be able to be happy in life. And then right before my eyes, these big tears started rolling down his cheeks. And I kind of turned him sideways, you know, so nobody else would notice it. And I ministered to him, you know, what God gave me. Before I speak to people, I always ask God what to say, because I don't want to say what I think. I want to say what God thinks. And I did that. I stopped for a minute and I asked God what to say to him, and I gave him what God told me. And he just threw his arms around me. This young man, it didn't even know me. I didn't know him. He just threw his arms around me. And we stood there for a while, just hugging, embracing. And then he really quickly, he left. And it was something I never forgot, because it's that kind of atmosphere is worth protecting. It's worth preserving, so that somebody can come in off a street, sit in a service, and our services last 2 hours, sit in a service and get touched like that by God. That's what we're doing when we have church. And that's why God wants us to go to it, because God knows that we need his power. He knows we need his forgiveness. He knows we need his mercy. He knows that we need his power to be delivered and healed, because we can't do that for ourselves. And no matter how, you know, good we sing, or how great we preach, or any other thing, if we don't have the presence of God, then people are not going to get what they really need. People need a lot of things, but what they really need is God. They need the power of God. They need a relationship with Jesus Christ. They need the power of God in their lives so that they can get hold of what they need to live everyday life. You know, a long time ago, Joyce Meyer changed the name of her show to The Everyday Life. And, you know, and it kind of threw me. And then I thought, no, that's true. She's right. We've got to have God to have success in everyday life. If we don't have it, we won't be successful. Whatever comes down the pike, and something's always coming, it will destroy us. It'll take us off at the knees. It will cause us to weaken until we're susceptible to temptation and destroyed by the devil. I used to sing a song a long time ago called Let's Not Let Another Wounded Soldier Die. And the lyrics went, wounded in battle, Satan crept in to destroy their lives. That's the way the devil does it. What do we need? Well, we need to be born again. We need to be filled with the Holy Ghost and fire. We need to live an overcoming Christian life by being part of a church where there is power and authority over what attacks us. And we all get attacked. There's no shame in getting attacked. But there is shame in being destroyed by it, because you don't have what you need. And what you need is God. And so I'm exhorting you by the Spirit of the living God. You need a good church that sticks to the word. You need to go to it. You need to learn how to pray. You need to testify about what God has done for you anytime, any place, anywhere you get a chance to. We need to be ready, because Jesus is coming back. And he's coming back soon. I don't know if that means next week, next year, 5 years, 10 years. I don't know. You know, I don't know what God considers to be soon, because one day is 1,000 years in God's time. So we need to just do what we know is right to do. And that is, first of all, we have to truly, really be born again. In a way that changes our lives. If you got born again and, you know, when you were a kid and it hasn't really changed your life, then do it again, because it wasn't real. A lot of people think they're saved and they're not. Billy Graham said he thought maybe a fifth of the people that came down in his meetings and said the sinner's prayer actually got saved. Well, how do you tell? Well, if you're different, that's how you tell. If you really love God, if you want to do what pleases Him, you know, if you start seeking Him and changing, and then you know it's real. And after that, you get baptized in the Holy Ghost and fire. And then you find a church, one that has the power of God in it. Because the Bible says in the end, the church will cling to the form of religion and deny the power. And then you do everything in your power to grow and to change and to be what God wants you to be. So that when He comes back, He'll take you with Him. Father, I'm praying for everyone who's listening that that's exactly what they'll do. That they'll get born again, filled with the Holy Ghost, get in a good church where your power manifests, and then do everything in their power to please you. And I trust you, Lord God, this broadcast is bringing on that result. In Jesus' name, amen.
1: 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The station neither endorses nor opposes the content of the program.
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2: A wet start to your Mother's Day as we are anticipating showers and storms moving in across the area, especially this morning and afternoon, with breezy northerly winds and afternoon temperatures in the lower 70s. Clear skies for tomorrow with much warmer temperatures, those climbing in the upper 70s. From the 2 News Weather Center, I'm meteorologist Emma Landeros.
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2: 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Thanks for listening. Now let's dive in.

Amen. God is good. Amen. And give praise to Him for all that He's doing in our lives and what He's doing through the life and ministries of First Baptist Tahlequah. We're grateful that you're here this morning. And if you're a guest, thanks for trusting us with your Sunday. Grateful to God that you are here. And if we haven't met, my name is Mike, and I get the privilege to serve as pastor here, and would love to meet you personally when the service is over, if you'd give me that privilege. Probably promise I won't keep you all afternoon, but would love to chat with you for about 60 seconds if you'd give me that privilege. Hey, I want to say thanks, church family, for your prayers for us last Sunday. I was in revival last week. Sunday, it's Orchard Crest Baptist Church in Springfield, Missouri. And happy to tell you that your prayers accomplished much. We had an adult man who gave his life to Jesus on Sunday morning. So we were rejoicing with him and with the pastor there and with his family who had been praying for him. And so thank you for your prayers for us. And grateful to God, and would appreciate your prayers for this coming Sunday. I mean, also speaking at Central Baptist Church in Houston, Texas, in revival there Sunday morning. So would cover your prayers. And Jennifer's actually speaking Saturday morning to a group of ladies for a mother-daughter breakfast. And so both of us would cover your prayers for us this coming week and what the Lord has in store. If you have a Bible this morning, I want to encourage you to open to Colossians chapter 1. Colossians chapter 1. You know, the Bible's replete with examples of God's people praying for each other. In Job 42, we find Job praying for his friends. Deuteronomy chapter 9, we find Moses praying for his brother Aaron. And then in Numbers 12, he's praying for his sister

I'll say, but obviously it was near and dear to his heart. He was seeing that they had spiritual leadership in that church, and Paul deeply cared about the people that were in Colossae. And so he utters a prayer for them, and he gives us a window into that here in Colossians chapter 1. And I titled this message, A Prayer for Progress. Paul's prayer here, I think, would be an appropriate prayer for us to pray for our graduates. And this morning, in just a bit, we're going to be recognizing high school and college graduates. And the prayer that Paul prays for the Colossians, I think, would be an appropriate prayer for us to pray for these graduates. The things that Paul asked for the Colossians be appropriate things for us to ask for every one of these graduates, but not just our graduates. These would be great. This would be a great prayer to pray for your children, for your spouse, for your parents, for your neighbors, your coworkers, your teammates, your classmates, whoever it might be in your life. This would be a great prayer for us to utter to the Lord, to offer to the Lord, that God would accomplish these things in their life. And so notice, if you would, verse 9 through 12 of Colossians chapter 1, and notice Paul's prayer for progress. Paul says, "For this reason also, since the day we heard of it, we've not ceased to pray for you and to ask that you may be filled with the knowledge of his will and all spiritual wisdom and understanding, so that you will walk in a manner worthy of the Lord, to please him in all respects, bearing fruit in every good work and increasing in the knowledge of God. Strengthened with all power according to his glorious might for the attaining of all steadfastness and patience, joyously giving thanks to the Father who has qualified us to share in the inheritance of the saints in light." Few things that I want us to see this morning from this prayer here in Colossians chapter 1. Number one, notice it's a prayer for knowledge. A prayer for knowledge. For this reason, as Paul starts out there, it refers back to the favorable report that Paul had received from Epaphras, which he spoke of in verses 3 through 8. Again, Paul never went to Colossae as far as we know, but he sent leaders there. He sent men of God there who would oversee the workings and the ministry of those churches. Well, Epaphras was that person that was appointed there as the elder in the church, and Epaphras had brought back to Paul the great things that God was doing in Colossae and specifically in the lives of the believers in Colossians. And since the day that Paul had heard that report, he'd been praying for the Colossians. And it might seem unnecessary for to us that we would pray for those who are doing well. You know, much of our prayer time focuses on those who are struggling, those who are facing difficulties, those who have fallen into sin, those maybe who are experiencing physical distress. I bet if you were to evaluate your prayer life this morning, you would say that the bulk of the people that you pray for are people who are who are facing difficulties, people that are going through difficult times. But Paul knew that the knowledge of others progressing in their faith should never lead us to stop praying for them. Just because they're progressing, just because they're doing well, doesn't mean we need to stop praying for them. Instead, it should encourage us to pray for their greater progress. And that's what Paul's doing for these Colossians. Hey, the Colossians were doing well. They were sticking by the stuff. They were holding fast to Christ. They were holding on to doctrinal integrity. They were doing well, but that didn't mean Paul needed to stop praying for them. It meant that he needed to continue to pray for their greater progress. And our graduates, they may be doing well. Many of them, you can see how God has worked in their life over the last several years and how he's matured them in Christ and how they're growing in the Lord and how they've made advancements and strides in their walk with Christ. That doesn't mean we need to stop praying for them. It means that we need to pray for their greater progress. I mean, your spouse may be doing well, your children may be doing well, your friends may be doing well, but that doesn't mean we need to stop praying for them. We need to continue to pray for their greater progress. Continue to pray that they were going after all that God desires in their life. And we do that because the enemy may reserve his strongest opposition for those who have the most potential for expanding God's cause in the world.
He may reserve, the enemy may reserve his strongest opposition for those that have the most potential for expanding God's cause in this world. And so we don't need to stop praying for those that need that are doing well. No, we need to continue to pray and pray for their greater progress, because certainly Satan's going to attack. Certainly Satan is going to bring things against them. And we need to pray that they'll be resilient in the midst of that, that they'll stick by the stuff in that, that they'll hold tightly to

Jesus, they'll cling tightly to his word, that there'll be progress in their life. Even though they're doing well, we want to pray that they continue to do well in the Lord. Well, for the second time in this letter, Paul tells the Colossians that he's praying for them persistently. He does it the first time in the latter part of verse 3. He does it the second time here in verse 9. In verse 3, he said that he was praying always for you. In verse 9, he says, we have not ceased to pray for you. Well, in verse 9, unlike verse 3, he tells these Colossians specifically what he is praying for concerning them. Tells them, hey, these are the things I'm asking the Lord to do in your life. These are the things that I'm praying that God will accomplish. These are the things that I'm praying for you in your spiritual life. And he says that he's praying that they might be filled with the knowledge of his will in all spiritual wisdom and understanding. Now, this word filled, it doesn't mean like somewhat filled. No, it means completely filled, or even better yet, it means totally controlled. And the word knowledge here, it speaks of a deep and an accurate comprehension. So Paul is praying that these Colossians will be totally controlled by a deep and accurate understanding of God's will for them. And that's certainly something that we pray for our graduates. It's something I hope you're praying for your family. We want them to be controlled by a deep and accurate understanding of the will of God for their life. And so we pray that will be the case, just as Paul prays for these Colossian believers. And it's important for us to know this. The will of God that he's praying that they would have a deep and accurate understanding of, it's not the specific will of God for their life. Like, where do you go to school? What job should you take? What relationship should you pursue? Is this the house you should buy, or do you just need to rent? Those kind of things that we pray for, that God would make his will known to us. No, this is the general specific will that God has, for every single person, and in particular, for every single person in the Lord Jesus Christ. And God has, through his word, revealed what his will is for all of us. His will is that we come to a knowledge of the truth. His will is that we be saved, come to the knowledge of the truth. His will is that we grow in Christ, that we mature in Christ's likeness. His will is that we would lay aside the sins and the weights that easily entangle us, and that we run with patience the race that is set before us. I mean, God's revealed his will, and Paul's saying, hey, I want you to have a deep, accurate understanding of what God has revealed about his will from his word for your life. And Paul says that this knowledge of God's will, it leads to all spiritual wisdom and understanding. This word wisdom, it has to do with the discerning faculty, with the cleverness and the skill of right application of knowledge. You know, it's possible to have knowledge without wisdom. Just because you know a lot doesn't mean you're wise. It just means you know a lot. And so Paul is praying that they would not just have knowledge of God's will, a deep, accurate understanding of his will, but they would know how to rightly apply that will in their own life. So it speaks here of being able to rightly apply the will of God for their life. But the word understanding, it relates to our discrimination. It relates to the ability to look at things critically and objectively and be able to discern the true from the false. To be able to say, yes, this is true. Yes, this aligns with the Word of God and the will of God. No, that's not what God says. This doesn't align with God's will. You see, we are bombarded with information in our world, but not all the information we ingest is true. And spiritual understanding enables us to discriminate between the true and the false. Now, why would Paul be praying this for the Colossians? That they would have the ability to discern the true from the false. Because there was heresy that was creeping in to the Colossian church. And there were those who were questioning not only the divinity of Jesus, but even the humanity of Jesus. And that's why you get one of the four Christological passages of the New Testament later on in chapter 1, that he's the invisible, Jesus, the invisible, he's the image of the invisible God, the firstborn of all creation, because there were people that were wrestling with the identity of Jesus.
And there were people that were creeping in that were Judaizers that were saying, hey, if you want to believe in Jesus, that's great, but you also need to keep the law in order to be right with God. There were others who were coming in and saying, hey, you want to believe in Jesus, fine, but you know, circumcision is still necessary in order for you to be acceptable unto God. And so you've got all of this heresy coming in, and Paul wants them to be able to discern in their own heart and mind, hey, what's true and what's false? So let me ask you this morning. Are we hearing any heresy in the United States of America? Social media reels from the lips of our politicians, television, news, Hollywood actors. I mean, all kinds of places we're hearing heresy, and we need this deep, accurate understanding of the will of God, so that it would lead us in spiritual wisdom, how that we might apply that knowledge of the will of God, and also understanding so that we would be able to discern, hey, this is true and this is false, because not everybody that wears the title pastor is speaking the truth. And that not everything that's being taught in every single church is accurate. And so we need to be able to have a discerning, understanding heart of the will of God so that we can discern what's true and what's false. And so he prays here for knowledge. But secondly, this is a prayer about conduct. The Christian life is also it's often referred to as a walk, and many of us have used that adage, my walk with Christ. The word walk here in verse 9, as well as throughout the Bible, it refers to one's pattern of daily conduct. So it's not like them in this snapshot moment. No, it's really it's the pattern of their life. This is, you know, the things that characterize their life. And Paul prays specifically for some things concerning the Colossians and their walk with Christ. And I want us to see, there's five of them this morning from this passage. And the first thing he prays for is that they might have a worthy walk. They might have a worthy walk. Verse 10. He wants them to be filled with the knowledge of God. He wants them to be controlled by deep and accurate understanding of the will of God, so that you will walk in a manner worthy of the Lord to please Him in all respects. You know, although to us it seems impossible that anyone could walk worthy of the Lord, the fact that we are commanded to do so in Scripture implies that it is possible. But I want you to notice something. He says, so that you will walk in a manner worthy of the Lord. Notice that he doesn't say, so that you will walk in a manner perfectly with the Lord. Man, aren't you grateful that it doesn't say perfectly? Because if it said perfectly, then we all miss it. But the reality that it's, he prays for a walk worthy of the Lord, as you and I have a deep, accurate understanding of the word, will of God, and we are filled with the Spirit of God, and we're empowered by the Spirit of God, he enables us to walk in a manner worthy of the Lord. So it is possible for us to do. God's given us His Word. He's indwelt us and empowered us by His Holy Spirit so that we would walk in a manner worthy of the Lord. Sir, ma'am, graduate, young person, please know you can walk in a manner worthy of the Lord. God has revealed in His Word how you and I can walk worthy of the Lord. He empowers us by His Spirit to live in such a way that we walk worthy of the Lord. Doesn't mean we walk perfectly. It doesn't mean that we're always getting it right. But it means that the testimony of our life is that we're walking in a manner worthy of the Lord. But, you know, trying to walk worthy in our own strength is doomed to failure. Even though it's possible for us to do it, it's not possible to do in our own strength. I mean, we need the Lord's empowerment and enablement and direction on how we can walk in a manner worthy of the Lord. And by walking in the strength that He provides, He will enable us to please Him in all respects. You know, for a lot of us, I'm going to assume, we have this desire to please people. I mean, we wanted to please our parents. We want to please our teachers. We want to please our coaches. You know, we want to please our spouse. We want to please, our friends, our family. We want to please people. But I pray that you and I would be controlled most by a desire to please the Lord in all respects.
And understand this. Sometimes when you please the Lord, you may not please other people. Because what God directs and what God leads, what God empowers, it may not be on somebody else's radar. But our desire is to please Him in all respects. And that's one of the things we pray for our graduates, that they might have a worthy walk, that they might please Him, please the Lord in all respects. Secondly, he prays that they might have a fruitful walk. It says in verse 10, the middle part of the verse, bearing fruit in every good work and increasing in the knowledge of God. This participle, bearing, along with increasing and strengthened, are in the present tense. And so it signifies continuous action. So not that you will have a fruitful moment, or not that you'll have a fruitful week, or not that you have a fruitful month, or that you have a fruitful year. No, you have a fruitful walk. You have a fruitful life. There's continuous action where there's continuously we are bearing fruit. You remember, I hope, the Olivet Discourse in the Gospel of John, chapter 15, where Jesus said that He was the vine and that we are the branches. Jesus is the vine, we are the branches. And the true believer is so grafted into the vine that the life of the vine flows through us and produces the fruit of the vine in us. Okay, don't walk away without that. The true believer has been so grafted into the vine that the life of the vine flows through us and it produces the fruit of the vine in us. And so as you and I come to Christ and as we abide in Christ, His life flows through us, and as His life flows through us, He bears fruit through us. And that's to be a continuous thing, that His life is continually flowing into us and that His life is therefore bearing fruit continually through us. One of the prayers that I pray for myself on a regular basis, I mean, this is a weekly thing, multiple times a week, that God would help me to remember to abide in Christ and be filled with the Spirit. Because I know this, I can never be the husband God called me to be, the father God called me to be, the papa God called me to be, the pastor God called me to be, the Christian that God's called me to be, if I'm not abiding in Christ. But if I will abide in Christ, then the life of Christ will flow into me and it'll flow through me and therefore bear the fruit of the Christ through me. And I believe that's got to be the case for every one of us. If you and I want to have a fruitful life, and I pray that that would be the desire of our heart. I believe if you've truly met Jesus and He's transformed your life and you realize what He set you free from and what He's transformed you and what He's done in your life, then one of the desires is that He's going to bring about His purpose and plan through us, and we want His life flowing through us. Why do we want His life? Because His life is real life. Because His life leads to abundant life. Because His life leads to eternal life. His life leads to hope. His life leads to joy. His life leads to meaning and purpose and significance. Our life oftentimes leads to guilt and shame and regret and all the rest of that. But we need the life of Christ flowing through us that He might bear His fruit continuously through our life. You see, friend, good works are the outworking of Christ's life in His people. And I believe one of the reasons why so many Christians burn out or fizzle out is they're trying to do the work of Christ. They're trying to do what He's called us to do in their own power and own strength. And friend, you're going to fizzle out at some point. That's why you need the life of Christ flowing through you. And when the life of Christ flows through you, it leads to good works. And those good works that we do, they don't lead us to fizzle out or burn out. So Paul prayed that the Colossians would act out Christ's kind of life in every situation. That's our prayer for our graduates, that they would live a fruitful, they might have a fruitful walk, they might abide in Christ, that His life would flow through them and bear fruit through them. And again, because bearing is present tense, Paul's praying that this fruit bearing would be constant in an ongoing reality. I mean, it's not just a flash in the pan deal.
but it's a continuous, ongoing reality. Thirdly, he prays that they might have a maturing walk. Latter part of verse 10, increasing in the knowledge of God. He prays these Colossians will be increasing in the knowledge of God. You remember the word increasing here. Again, it's present tense, so it indicates continuous actions. So that we might be continuously increasing in the knowledge of God. We must always be growing. We don't need to stagnate. We need to be growing. And in some seasons, we're going to grow faster. And in some seasons, we're going to grow slower. But in every season, we need to be growing. Every season of life. Not just young people, chronologically advanced people. We need to be growing in our walk with Christ. We need to be growing as a believer. And he says that increasing in the knowledge of God is the means by which the Christian grows. Okay, but let's understand. What does he mean here, knowledge? What does he mean? Does that mean that as I know more facts about God, that I'm going to grow, though? That's not what he's talking about. He's talking about an experiential knowledge. He's talking about a communion and a fellowship with God that helps us to know him, and it helps us to grow in Christ. So when Jennifer and I married, be 33 years ago in October, I knew her. On October the 2nd, 1993, I knew her. But I know her better today than I knew her then. Why? Because we've lived life together. We've raised kids together. We've struggled together. We've faced adversity together. We've experienced joy together. We've spent time together. We've communed and we've fellowshiped with one another. And as a result of that, I know her way better today than I knew her 30 plus years ago. I know many of you better than I knew you on November the 1st, 2020, my first day as pastor here. Why? Because we've lived a little bit of life together. We've done some ministry together. We've done mission together. We've gone through some valleys together. We faced some struggles together. As a result of that, I know that's the kind of knowledge he's talking about here. That you and I would get to know him experientially, that we would commune with him and fellowship with him so that we might know his heart more, so that we might know his mind more, so that we might know his will more, so that we would be in relationship with him. And my friend, that's possible for every single Christian. You don't have to be a vocational minister to grow in the knowledge of God. Every single Christian needs to be and can be growing in their knowledge of God. And that's what he's praying for here. What rain and sunshine are to the nurture of plants, the knowledge of God is to the growth and maturing of the spiritual life. So it's as we commune, as we fellowship, as we spend time with him, he grows and he matures us in our spiritual life. And he'd do it for you. He'll do it for you just like he'll do it for anybody. So I ask you this morning, are you increasing in the knowledge of God? Do you know him better today than you did a year ago? Because we need to be ever increasing in the knowledge of Almighty God. The fourth thing he prays for is in verse 11, first part, he prays that they might have a powerful walk. He prays they'll be strengthened with all power according to his glorious might. Now, why do we need that? Well, why would Paul pray that for these Christians at Colossae? Why would we feel the need to pray for that for our graduates or for our family or whatever? Why would we need to pray for this? Well, because Christians are engaged in a moral conflict with the cosmic powers of a darkened world, and nothing short of divine empowerment can enable us to stand. We are in a moral conflict. I mean, it's not even difficult to see it. We're in this moral conflict. And we're in this moral conflict with cosmic powers that are greater than we are. And the only thing that's going to enable us to stand is the divine empowerment that's going to be provided by Almighty God. This word strengthened
that he uses. You're strengthened with all power. It speaks of continuous empowerment. Again, it's present tense. So not that you'd be strengthened at the moment of conversion and then no longer, or that you'd be strengthened on this day or this week or this month or whatever. No, but there's a continuous empowerment that's being given. And that's the good news of the Holy Spirit's presence in our life, that he continuously empowers us. There's stuff you're going to face. You're not expecting it. You're not looking for it. You're not asking for it. You're certainly not praying for it to happen. But the Holy Spirit of God is going to empower you for whatever is in front of you. It's interesting, the word strengthen here comes from the same root word we find in Philippians 4:13 that says, I can do all things through Christ who strengthens me. Strengthens, same word. It's him who strengthens us. He empowers us to face what may come. You know, God is not like a booster rocket that gives believers an initial boost of power and then leaves them to fly on their own. I mean, many of us, we've watched a rocket take off on television or whatever, you know, the space shuttle, and it gets up there so far, and then all of a sudden that booster rocket falls off and the space shuttle continues to fly. Jen and I were, last October, we were in South Texas, and we were there at the time of a rocket launch. And I've never seen a rocket launch. And I'm not a rocket nerd. I mean, I'm not into it. I'm not interested in it that much. Just, it doesn't light my flame. At all. But some of the people we were there with, man, I mean, they're all fired up about it. And so these friends, they take us out, and we're out in this waterway, and there's this rocket that's there, and you know, you don't know what to expect. You're just kind of sitting there going, you know, we're going to watch this thing blast off and it's going to be over, and so forth. And then, man, all of a sudden the flames and stuff start coming out of the bottom of that booster. And it's impressive. I'm not going to lie. And all this dust starts doing, because, I mean, you can tell this thing's about to go. And kaboom. It didn't make that sound. But, I mean, it took off. It took off. I mean, big time. And it gets up there to a certain point, and all of a sudden, the booster fell off, and the rocket kept going. God's not like a booster rocket. He doesn't lift you off and then release you to figure it out on your own. No, he stays with you the whole journey. He stays with you the whole journey. And I want you to notice that the measure of the empowerment, notice what he says, strengthened with all power according to his glorious might. So if you checked out, check back in, because you don't need to go home without this. This means that the empowerment that God supplies to us is not proportioned simply to our need, but to God's abundant supply. So the empowerment he gives, it's not just for this specific need. No, it's according to his glorious might, his abundant supply. So the power that is available to us is the limitless power of God himself. And we pray that for our graduate. They'll be strengthened with all might according to his glorious power. That God's strength would carry them through, and that he would stay with them, and they would stay with him, and that they'll experience the power that comes from God himself and not from themselves. And then fifth and finally, Paul wraps it up by praying that they might have an enduring walk. He says, praying for the attaining of all steadfastness and patience. The word steadfastness or endurance, it speaks of the capacity to bear up under difficult circumstances. If you've lived longer than 5 minutes, you've experienced difficult circumstances. Maybe in a relationship, maybe with a diagnosis, maybe in school, maybe at work, maybe in your home. But you face difficult circumstances, and Paul is praying. And we know, here's one thing we know about all of our graduates. They're going to face difficult circumstances. I mean, they're not asking for it. They don't desire it. They're not praying for it. But it's going to happen. It's part of living in a fallen world. But our prayer is that they would have the capacity to bear up under difficult circumstances.
Oftentimes, difficult circumstances, they come, and instead of strengthening our faith, they dissolve our faith. And Paul's praying for these Colossians that that won't happen, that they will bear up and they'll be strong and endure the difficult circumstances that will come. It's interesting, this word, steadfastness, it's the opposite of cowardice and despondency. Generally, in Scripture, this word refers to the events of life which must be endured. And the reality is, in a fallen world, there are some things we face in life that simply have to be endured. And we can pray about them, and we can do all within our power to do things about it. But there are some things in life that have to be endured. And Paul is praying that they'll have the steadfastness to endure those things. But he also says he's praying for patience, steadfastness and patience. And the word patience, it means an emotional calm in the face of provocation or misfortune and without complaining. In a state of emotional calm in the face of provocation or misfortune. It's the opposite of wrath or a spirit of revenge. Speaks of an even-temperedness, the attitude that in spite of injury or insult doesn't retaliate. So steadfastness speaks to our ability to deal with and bear up under difficult circumstances. Patience speaks of our ability to deal with difficult people and bear up under the difficulties that come there. I mean, you have any difficult people in your life? Don't elbow the person next to you. We all have difficult people, don't we? Difficult people. And God says, and Paul prays, that they might have patience and even-temperedness in dealing with difficult people. Because sometimes we can be tempted to lose our cool. And Paul says, now I'm praying that they'll have the patience to endure difficult people. You know, patience is the refusal to be upset by perverse people. The two ideas, they complement one another. Neither circumstances nor people are to upset the person who walks in the will of God. Neither circumstances or people are to upset the person who walks in the will of God. The difficulties through which we pass, for which we can find no relief and no release, we need the power to endure those things. And the divine power to endure, it's available to every single person that knows Jesus. It's available to every single person that knows Jesus. But do you know Jesus? I mean, have you ever met Him by trusting Him as your Savior and Lord and believing that it was only Him who could forgive you of your sin and give you peace with God and eternal life? To know Christ is the greatest aim and attainment in time or eternity. It's the first step to knowing Christ. The first step to knowing Him is to trust Him as your Savior. First step's not to be at church. The first step to knowing Christ is not to be around Christian people. The first step to knowing Christ is you personally trusting Him as your Lord and Savior. And if you've never trusted Christ, wouldn't you want to do that today? All these things that Paul prayed for are available to every single person who trusts Christ. But they're not for those who don't know Him. So wouldn't you want to trust Him? Wouldn't you like to know that your sins have been completely forgiven? Wouldn't you like to spend eternity in heaven with the Lord and all other believers? You can. If you would simply place your faith and trust in Jesus as your Savior this morning. And if you've never done that, we're going to stand in a moment. We're going to sing. Be a time of response. I'm going to be standing on the floor and you just come and say, Mike, I want to believe in Jesus this morning. And I'll help you from there. If you have trusted Christ, do you know Him better today than you did a year ago? Are you progressing in your Christian life? And if you can't say, yes, I know Him better than I did a year ago, then I want to encourage you this morning just to commit in your own life. Lord, I want to know You more. And that means you're committing to community with Him. You're committing to communing with Him, to fellowship with Him, to spending time with Him, because that's how we grow
in the Lord. God didn't save us that we would stagnate. He saved us so that we can grow. When you think about it, you know, does the farmer plant seed so that the seed can stay in the soil and never grow? No, he puts the seed in the soil so that it will sprout, that it will grow, and that it will bring forth fruit. God saves us not so that we can stagnate and do nothing. He saves us so that we can grow and bear fruit. Are you bearing fruit continuously? Do the Word of God and the Spirit of God control you consistently? The goal of the Christian life is to be like Jesus. And if we're going to be like Jesus, then we must abide in Him. So as a believer today, man, I want to invite you to surrender to His control, to abide in Him, and allow Him to accomplish His plan in your life. Would you pray with me this morning? We'll bow our heads and close our eyes together. And if you've never trusted in the Lord Jesus as your Savior, I invite you to do that. Again, we're going to stand and sing in a moment. I'll be standing on the floor. And you just come and say, Mike, I need to believe on Jesus this morning. I'd love to help you do that. Make my day. That'd make my day. If you just said, I need to know Jesus. I've never trusted Him, but I'm doing it today. So I invite you to come. If you're a Christian, do you know Him better today than you did a year ago? Are you growing in Christ? If not, I want to encourage you just to commit, Lord, I want to grow. I'm going to spend time with You. I want to fellowship with You. I'm going to spend time in Your Word. I'm going to spend time in prayer. I'm going to spend time with the family of God so that I might really come to know You more. Are you bearing fruit? If you are abiding in Christ, you are bearing fruit. If you're not bearing fruit, you're not abiding in Christ. I mean, it's really that simple. Because when we abide in Christ, His life flows through us and bears fruit through us. And if you look at your life and you don't see a lot of spiritual fruit, then this morning I want to invite you to surrender to the Lord and abide in Christ. We love You, Lord Jesus. Thank You for how You love us. God, I pray for those who need to be saved, they'll do it today. Those that need to commit to growth, I pray they'll do it today. Those that need to commit to abiding, I pray they will. And I pray You'll have Your way in each life in Jesus' name. Amen. We'll stand, we'll sing, and if God leads, I invite you to come.

0: We want to remind you that the single most important decision you will ever make in your life is trusting in Jesus as your Savior and Lord. 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
3: News. I'm Paul Stevens. Some possible diplomatic progress between the U.S. and Iran.
4: On Saturday, Secretary of State Marco Rubio, along with Special Envoy Steve Witkoff, met with the Qatari Prime Minister in Miami, trying to work out a path forward for a negotiated settlement with Iran.
3: And that's Fox's Trey Yingston, Tel Aviv, Israel. Meantime, the first passengers who got off a cruise ship where deadly hantavirus cases broke out now flying out of the Canary Islands.
5: 17 Americans will soon be flown to Nebraska, where they'll be monitored by a CDC team. At least six more states are monitoring cruise passengers who previously disembarked. And while none of the current passengers have tested positive for the hantavirus, the outbreak did earlier kill three people on board, and five passengers who left the ship are infected with the deadly virus.
3: Fox's Chandley Painter. 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
7: 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Y'all get ready for this week's Top 30. I'm Cody Johnson, and you know me for this.

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0: Holmes of the week's hottest song, Days Like These. And later, we're going to find out if Luke is spending a lot of these days at the top of the chart on Country Countdown USA. Each week, I'm joined by a top country star who helps me count down the hits. Back here for the second week is Cody Johnson. How you doing?
1: I'm good, brother. How are you?
0: Good, really good. And, of course, we are just a week away from the 61st Annual ACM Awards, where you're nominated for four trophies. Of course, the show is getting back to Las Vegas this year after a few years in Texas. You excited about that?
1: Yes, I'm excited. I'm a Texas guy, and I love everything about Texas and having things in Texas, but there's something about having the ACMs in Vegas. It's just a completely different feel. For me, it's like going to that National Finals rodeo.
2: Yeah,
1: I'm excited to go back to Vegas.
0: I forget how many years they were there, but they've been in Texas the last few years out in Frisco. But I got to tell you, I really do love having it in Vegas at the MGM because, first of all, the entire hotel is the industry, right?
1: Yeah.
0: And so, and I'll never forget, I'm walking along one time in a casino and I hear, "Hey, Lon." I look over and it's George Strait sitting at a blackjack table. Call out my name. It's like, and then sitting next to him is Darius Rucker. And it's like too much. I mean, it just is like the entire hotel is all your friends.
1: Yeah, I love that part of it because I feel like that we all go to Vegas for the same reasons. Yes, we're there for the ATMs, but it's a great time to kind of cut loose and enjoy what Las Vegas is.
0: Absolutely. And, of course, the ACM Awards take place next Sunday night, streamed on Amazon Prime. You got four nominations, including Entertainer of the Year. We'll talk about that as we get along. Also, a new album coming out June 26th called Banks of the Trinity and a song that's in our top five right now. Lots to do with Cody Johnson as we get along. Right now, we'll get things started at number 30. Here's Dan and Shay, Say So.

0: Say so. Dan and Shay leading off the week's top 30, Say So. Cody Johnson is my co-host this week. Mentioned earlier that you're nominated for 4 ACM Awards, including Single and Visual Media of the Year for your current top 5 hit called The Fall. And let's talk a little bit about the video, which stars 5-time Bullfighter of the Year, Cody Webster.
1: Yes, I remember being in Vegas with him at his very first National Finals Rodeo, and I was still playing the ballroom at the South Point Casino, you know, after the rodeo was over, and he's like, you know, you're going to go places, and he's like, I don't know what this is, my first NFR, and, you know, I can remember us being kids wondering if we were going to make it in both of our respective arenas, and now he's a multi-time world champion, and I thought, you know, everybody's going to expect me to put this video out and it'd be about a bull rider, you know, because, I mean, my whole history with riding bulls and rodeo. But I called Cody and I said, what if it's not about the bull rider? What if it's about the bullfighter who always takes the most hits and is always getting beat up the most? And he's there just to save cowboys' lives. You know, and everybody kind of forgets about those guys. They think they're just rodeo clowns. And it's like, no, these are the guys that are getting beat up worse than the NFL and UFC guys. And then they kind of just get a pat on the back and say, all right, see you later. And they don't really get recognized. And to be one of those people, you have to really believe that the ride is worth the fall, because you're taking a hit every play.
0: Yeah, it's a pretty dramatic video for this song. It's my co-host Cody Johnson and The Fall.

My co-host Cody Johnson's current top five, that's The Fall. Later, I'm going to ask Cody about filming that video in the pouring rain. Right now, though, as we get back to the countdown at 29, it's newcomer Zach John King, Get to Drinkin'.

0: That's Zach John King making his countdown debut at number 29, Get to Drinkin'. I'm Lon Helton, and coming up, my co-host Cody Johnson becomes a mentor to Parker McCollum.
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8: A wet start to your Mother's Day as we are anticipating showers and storms moving in across the area, especially this morning and afternoon, with breezy northerly winds and afternoon temperatures in the lower 70s. Clear skies for tomorrow with much warmer temperatures, those climbing in the upper 70s. From the 2 News Weather Center, I'm meteorologist Emma Landeros.
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0: Dustin Lynch up one to number 28, Easy to Love. We're counting them down here with Cody Johnson, and a few of your friends have been in here as my co-host recently. And matter of fact, when Parker McCollum was in here, he was telling me that you are on his new album for a cover version of Goodbye Charlie's Got the Blues.
1: You know, that was a song that I have listened to for years and years, and I've always wanted to sing that song. I've always wanted to record that song. It's one of my favorite songs of all time. And I've always listened to that song and thought, man, Cody Johnson would kill this song. Always wanted to hear him sing it. So I kind of asked him to do the song for my own selfish reasons.
0: Mm-hmm.
1: And I never ask anybody for a favor. I don't ask anybody for a picture ever. And I don't know why this one day I mustered up the courage to text him and I said, will you sing this song with me? Mm-hmm. And in 2 seconds, he texted back and said, absolutely. And of course, I was right. He absolutely kills it on the back half of that song.
2: Man, I've always had a huge respect for Parker. You know, he treated me like the mentor whenever I was in no shape to be a mentor a long time ago. And he's very humble in the fact that, you know, he's always told me, like, I've always looked up to you. And as a matter of fact, he and I just played 27 holes of golf about 3 weeks ago out on Whispering Pines in East Texas, and had the opportunity to ride around on a golf cart, and it really wasn't about golf that day. It was more or less about, you know, he had questions about career and life and family, and I'm so thankful to be at a point in my career where I can share with somebody as talented and destined for success as Parker to say, look, man, I've been there. I've been through these things. You know, here's the direction I'd go. Keep your head up, and you've got a future ahead of you. You're so talented, and be able to lift him up, and I see a huge future in Parker McCollum.

0: Parker McCollum's hit from last year, What Kind of Man? Cody Johnson is my co-host this week. And listen, before we leave Parker, I know that you're taking him out with you for your tour of the UK next fall. Any plans yet to do a song together?
1: Oh, I'm 100% sure. We haven't talked about it at all, but I'm 100% sure that sometime during my set or his set, good, I'm going to speak that into fruition. But, you know, like getting to take Parker over there to do that stuff, that's what Luke Combs did for me. And so I'm getting to kind of pay it forward and do that for Parker, and that's an incredible feeling.
0: Yeah, I'd imagine so, and hopefully we can chat afterwards to see how everything went. Got to get back to the countdown here with my co-host Cody Johnson. We're 27 with Lorna Lena and Chase Matthew, All My Exes.

0: Lorna Lena and Chase Matthew, again at number 27, All My Exes. I'm Lon Helton, and coming up, what you won't see on the cover of the new album from my co-host, Cody Johnson.
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0: John Party once again at number 26, Boots Off. Cody Johnson is my co-host this week, and we've been talking about your new album that's coming out on June 26th called Banks of the Trinity. And I read that you wanted to use this album so that people find out a lot more about you, you know, things they didn't know about you. I guess why?
1: Well, you know, I see a lot of young artists and I see a lot of young kids. They look at Cody Johnson now, and all they see is rich and famous and whatever's going to be on TikTok. And it's like, look, man, that's not ever what I strove for. I never said that in my life. I always just wanted to make music that meant something to people, music that really made somebody feel something and tell a story. And it just so happens that over 20 years of hard work and perseverance, you know, I did become successful, but I wanted to show the world that, man, we were not dirt poor. My mom and dad worked hard for everything we had, but we were not the rich kids on the block either. So I was taught from a very young age, if you want something, you have to go get it. And I didn't come from anything, and there was no advantages in my corner, raised in a tiny little town. And so being able to talk about where I come from, I hope that there's some kid out there in the same situation that I was growing up, where you got a good family, you got a good upbringing, you weren't dirt poor, but life's stacked against you and you don't really have those huge opportunities. So I hope it inspires some young kid to know that if you can be where I am, it's just going to take a lot of work.
0: Well, there's no doubt about that. But hang on for a second. I do want to talk some more about your new upcoming album called Banks of the Trinity in just a little bit. But back to the countdown with Cody Johnson. We're at 25. Luke Bryan, Country, and She Knows It.

0: Luke Bryan moving up 3 to number 25, country, and she knows it. Cody Johnson is my co-host this week. As we mentioned, your new album is coming out on June 26th. And they are keeping most of this music pretty tightly under wraps. I do want to mention, though, that I did see the artwork for the album, and you're not on the cover.
1: I'm not. It's a picture of a little grocery store from, and it's not there anymore, from Sebastopol, Texas, where I grew up. There was a church, a grocery store, and a bar, and that's all that's in that community. And, you know, I grew up in a time period where it was still okay for a kid to get on his bicycle and ride 2 miles down a dirt road to go pick up groceries by himself with no cell phone, you know. And I would go in that grocery store, Lawrence's grocery store, and Miss Leela, who I thought was one of the most beautiful women in the world, she'd pack up the groceries, and I'd sign the ticket, and I'd sit around and listen to Harold, they called him Hootie Lawrence, and all the old men gripe about the weather or talk about cattle prices, and it was just a very special place for me, and she'd always give me a free cream soda and a Bluebell ice cream bar. And I just had such a memory of that place that I chose to put it on the cover.
0: No, that is really cool. And you'll see it on the cover of Banks of the Trinity, which is available June 26th. That's the brand new album from my co-host, Cody Johnson. As we get back to the countdown, we're at 24. It's John Morgan and Kid Myself.

0: John Morgan up one to number 24, Kid Myself. I'm Lon Helton, and coming up, I'm going to ask my co-host Cody Johnson exactly what it would mean to him to be named the ACM Entertainer of the Year.
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7: A wet start to your Mother's Day as we are anticipating showers and storms moving in across the area, especially this morning and afternoon, with breezy northerly winds and afternoon temperatures in the lower 70s. Clear skies for tomorrow with much warmer temperatures, those climbing in the upper 70s. From the 2 News Weather Center, I'm meteorologist Emma Landeros.
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0: Thomas Rhett and Jordan Davis hit number one with that song. It's at number 23 this week, Ain't a Bad Life. Cody Johnson is my co-host, and as we've been talking, you are nominated for 4 Academy of Country Music Awards, including the big one, Entertainer of the Year. And what would it mean to you to win that one?
1: Well, Lana, it's one of those weird deals where you and I have talked about this before in previous interviews where you know my history of going through, you know, over a decade as an independent artist and being the guy that came to Nashville and was told, you know, your music's quote unquote too country and the cowboy hat doesn't work. And so when you persevere through things like that and you become successful and accepted within the industry, any nomination is a victory. And I firmly believe that. That's not just a hokey line that my publicist told me to say. That's mm-hmm. from the heart. Any nomination is wonderful because it means that you're still being invited to the party. But for me, the Entertainer of the Year, that's to me, I hate to use rodeo terms because it sounds a little cliche, but that's the gold buckle. And I've dreamed about winning the Entertainer of the Year award since I was a little kid, watching Reba McEntire or Merle Haggard win that award, you know, and thinking, man, what would it be like to be acknowledged in country music as being the most entertaining act, at least once? So if I don't win it, we'll keep working. If I do win it, not sure how I'll feel about it.
0: Well, we'll be watching it live next week, and we'll find out the answer to those questions next Sunday night on the 61st Annual ACM Award Show, streamed live on Amazon Prime. Getting back to the countdown at 22, here's Low Cash, Wrong Hearts.

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1: Fox News, I'm Angelo Bavaro. The first planes have left the Canary Islands filled with passengers who have disembarked from the hantavirus-linked cruise ship.
2: The World Health Organization is reassuring people on the island that there's no risk to the public. And Spanish health officials say the passengers all remain asymptomatic.
1: Fox's Chanley Painter, signs of diplomatic progress between the U.S. and Iran.
3: Reports indicate that Iran has responded to the U.S. peace proposal to end the war, giving their response to Pakistani mediators. Now, initial reports in Iranian state media indicate their response focuses on ending the war and ensuring security in the Strait of Hormuz. There is no mention of Iran's nuclear program.
1: Fox's Trey Yingst. President Trump set to visit China for a summit with Chinese leader Xi Jinping later this week. 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
6: 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We're at number 21, Zach Top, South of Sanity.

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0: By the way, he played golf at Texas, so if you play golf with him, be very careful.
2: No, don't put $1,000 a hole on that one.
0: Don't let him sandbag you.
2: Okay, thanks for that, because I probably would have done it.

0: George Burge and Luke Bryan up one at number 20. That's Ride, Ride, Ride. Cody Johnson riding along as my countdown co-host this week. And up next is the current single from Hardy. And listen, before we hear his song, I understand that he wrote a song for your new album called Thank Somebody Country.
1: This was a song that Hardy actually texted me this song. The entire thing is about, you know, no matter what these tangible things that we use in the world, if you boil it all down, it probably came back to Somebody Country, and it talks about that leather jacket on your back when it's freezing cold. You can thank Somebody Country for that. You know, when your tire gets aired up from Pix-a-Flat, you can thank Somebody Country for that. Talking about how you got the brightest Christmas lights in your cul-de-sac, well, that's because somebody chose to start digging in that mountain, and they came up with coal to fuel all that. And it just, it's one of those things that it seems to me like a very anthematic country, just fly the flag of this is what country music is. And it's very tempo. It's very stadium type song. And there was no way I couldn't record that.
0: Yeah. And as I mentioned, your album is under a pretty strict embargo. So I've only heard a couple of the songs and haven't heard that one written by Hardy. But I do want to come back, talk some more about your album in a little bit and maybe even hear some new music. Right now, though, here's the guy that wrote that stadium type song for Cody Johnson's new album. Here's Hardy along with Eric Church, Morgan Wallen, and Tim McGraw at number 19, MacArthur.

0: Hardy, along with Eric Church, Morgan Wallen, and Tim McGraw, up one to number 19, MacArthur. Cody Johnson is my countdown co-host. He's back in here for the second week. And, you know, we've been talking about you having four Academy of Country Music Award nominations, including Entertainer of the Year. You were here the day that you were doing a show at Bridgestone Arena here in Nashville. I think the first of two sold-out shows you were doing here. And I'll bet you it wasn't 10 minutes into that show and I said, this guy's Entertainer of the Year. I mean, I don't know what I expected, but I'll tell you what, the crowd told me what to expect because they were rocking and ready for you.
1: I've always said it's like there's an internal light switch. Mm. When I am that guy, there's two different dogs in me that I try to keep fed equally, and that's being at home with my wife and kids. And here, I mean, if I was to pan out, you can see there's horses and cows everywhere, and that guy really needs the home life and to be very gentle and unassuming, like you said. But that other guy, he lives for the crowd, he lives for the lights, and he lives to entertain. And so it did, you know, I will give a shout out to Luke Combs and Lainey Wilson, because whenever the nominations came out, those two both texted me and said, in no uncertain words, but Entertainer of the Year, like, you deserve it. You know, you're going to win it. And I thought, man, even if I don't, how great is that to have two incredible vocalists and incredible songwriters and performers and good friends that text you and say those kind of good words? It really hit me in my heart. So thanks to those two.

0: My co-host Cody Johnson, his first number one from 5 years ago, Till You Can't. I'm Lon Helton, and coming up, Cody's going to give us the story behind the name of his six-month-old baby boy.
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10: A wet start to your Mother's Day as we are anticipating showers and storms moving in across the area, especially this morning and afternoon, with breezy northerly winds and afternoon temperatures in the lower 70s. Clear skies for tomorrow with much warmer temperatures, those climbing.

0: 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From the 2 News Weather Center, I'm meteorologist Emma Landeros.
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0: Kane Brown jumping up four to number 18 with Woman. Cody Johnson is my co-host this week, and as we talked earlier, you and your wife, Brandy, welcomed a baby boy 6 months ago. You named him JC. Just curious how you guys came up with the name.
1: The ranch here that we have here in Texas, is the brand is the J-Bar C. And whenever we sponsored our kids' volleyball tournament, they said, thanks to the JC Ranch, and they didn't realize it was J-Bar C. I said, that's kind of cool. I said, if we ever have a boy, we ought to name him JC. And, you know, it stuck.
0: So you broke the C thing you had going with your girls, with Clara and Corey.
1: Yeah, my wife wanted a Cody Jr. And I just said, look, if my career continues to go the way that it's going, I don't want him to have to live in dad's shadow and be a Cody Jr. Mm-hmm. And everybody's going to expect from him what they expect from me. I said, you know, what if this boy wants nothing to do with music whatsoever, and, you know, wants to take up the family ranch or become a lawyer or a doctor or whatever. I said, I just want him to be his own person. So I gave him, instead of giving him my first name, I gave him my middle name. So it's JC Daniel.
0: No, that's cool. I always love hearing the story behind kids' names. And I do want to come back, talk some more about your other two kids. That's after we get to number 17. It's Bailey Zimmerman, Chevy Silverado.

0: Bailey Zimmerman up one at number 17, Chevy Silverado. Cody Johnson's my co-host this week. We're just talking about your little baby boy, JC, and just kind of wondering how your two girls are handling having a new baby brother. I assume they're taking good care of him.
1: Yeah, at first they were a little bit, you know, kind of like you hand him to them and it's like holding a crate of eggs. You know, they were kind of, yeah. I don't know what to do. And I think now they're starting to really, you know, rocking him to sleep or burping him or, you know, playing with him, you know, doing the tummy time stuff. And really, they've been so great helping out with mom with changing outfits and even changing diapers. That was the one I was really worried about, but they're doing a pretty good job.
0: A little different technique changing diapers with a boy than with the two girls you had, so.
1: Yeah, you got to watch out. That's after two girls, I was not prepared for the target practice that a little boy has when you change his diaper. When we gave him his bath, I got struck pretty good. He peed all the way up to my chin, and I didn't know what to do besides just take it and laugh, I guess.
0: That's all you can do. If that's the worst thing that happens, you're in good shape.
1: Yeah.
0: Back to the countdown here with Cody Johnson. We're at 16. Here's Morgan Wallen, Don't We?

0: Morgan Wallen moving up 3 to number 16, don't we? I'm Lon Helton, and coming up, Jason Aldean got a lot of support from my co-host, Cody Johnson.
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0: Vincent Mason up one at number 15. 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
1: Hey, I'm Morgan Wallen, and you're listening to Country Countdown USA with Lon Hilton. Here's my song in this week's Top 30.

0: Morgan Wallen and Post Malone. And number 14, I Ain't Coming Back. Cody Johnson, my Countdown co-host again this week. And up next is the latest from a guy that I know you wanted to talk about, Jason Aldean.
1: Yeah, when Jason put out Try That in a Small Town, he took way more ridicule than he should have, in my opinion. People tried to turn that song into something that it wasn't. You know, and he got a lot of backlash over it, and it's a great song. And I stood by Jason on stage the day after it came out. I got on stage and I, you know, expressed my love for my country, the men and women that sacrificed their lives for this country. We're all red, white, and blue, and that men and women die for our right to have the freedom of opinion, to vote how they want, to raise their kids how they want to, and that's what makes this country so great. And I watched the entire crowd of all walks of life all unify together at one time, and they, USA, USA, USA, and I said, and it went viral, and Jason called me. I got a 615 number calling, and the last time that happened, it was Garth Brooks, so I immediately picked up the phone. I didn't know who had the phone. So he said, man, I want to say thank you for standing by me and showing me support. He said a lot of people that I thought were my friends all kind of fell off whenever that song came out, and he said, I didn't know you from Adam. You know, we've crossed paths, but you got a friend in me, buddy, and we've been friends ever since.
0: We're talking about Jason Aldean, who's next to 13, Don't Tell on Me.

0: Jason Aldean up a couple to number 13, Don't Tell on Me. I'm Lon Helton, and coming up, my co-host Cody Johnson is going to be part of a very special tribute to Alan Jackson.
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9: A wet start to your Mother's Day as we are anticipating showers and storms moving in across the area, especially this morning and afternoon, with breezy northerly winds and afternoon temperatures in the lower 70s. Clear skies for tomorrow with much warmer temperatures, those climbing in the upper 70s. From the 2 News Weather Center, I'm meteorologist Emily Deros.
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We're counting down the top 30 country hits in the USA. And back for the second week as my co-host is Cody Johnson. At number 12, Corey Kent and Co Wetzel, Rocky Mountain Low.

0: Corey Kent and Cole Wetzel again at number 12, Rocky Mountain Low. We're counting them down here with Cody Johnson. We've been talking about the new album coming out June 26th called Banks of the Trinity. And you've got two very special guests on this new album. We talked last week about Luke Combs, but the other is Brothers Osborne.
1: Yeah, it's amazing. Those are two of the most talented guys I've ever met in this industry. And so look, anything Brothers Osborne has ever put out is on my phone. There's not a single song that Brothers Osborne has ever put out from the time of the inception of their group that I've ever pushed skip. I love every one of them. I love the voices. I love the production. I love the lyrical content. And I love the energy. And watching them live, their live show is one of the best live shows I've ever seen. So when we got this song Foolproof, I immediately heard them on it. And I said, look, I don't know if they're going to do this with me yet. We don't have confirmation yet, but let's record it as if TJ and John are going to be on this song. Luckily, they called back and said, yes, we're going to be on this song.
0: Well, man, I can't wait to hear John and TJ join you on this song. It's called Foolproof, and it's going to be on Cody Johnson's new album, Banks of the Trinity, which is out on June 26th. And later, we're going to hear one of the new songs from the album, but as we get back to the countdown here, Cody and I are at 11. It's Dylan Scott, What He'll Never Have.

0: Josh Ross up one and number 10, Hate How You Look. Cody Johnson is my countdown co-host again this week, and I want to talk about this really big, big weekend you got coming up in June. On the 26th, you'll release your new album called Banks of the Trinity, and then the very next night, you're going to be part of a really special concert taking place here in Nashville for Alan Jackson's Last Call. And it looks like a who's who. Luke Bryan, Luke Combs, Eric Church, Miranda Lambert, John Party, Keith Urban, Carrie Underwood, and Cody Johnson.
1: I'm extremely excited about that. You know, we talked earlier about how Parker McCollum texted me, and within 2 seconds I text back. This was a 2 second text as well. Would you like to play this show? It's supposedly Alan Jackson's last show, and he requested that you do a song with him. And I just said, actually, what I said was, hell yes.
0: Do you know what song you're doing yet?
1: I do. But I don't want to. I don't want to give it away because I think it's the last thing that somebody would expect me to do. So I get to kind of go enjoy such an incredible, iconic night that will go down in country music history.

Alan Jackson with his four-week number one from the summer of 1993. That's Chattahoochee. Cody Johnson's my co-host, getting back to the current chart. We're at number nine, Chris Jansen, Me and a Beer.

0: Chris Jansen again at number 9, Me and a Beer. Cody Johnson is this week's Countdown co-host once again, and up next is Megan Maroney. Now, the last time you were here, you were telling me how your daughters are huge fans of Megan's. So when she was in here as my co-host, we played that for her, and here's what she said.
1: That was cool. I got to meet Cody at, what was that, Boots and Hearts in Canada, I think?
0: Mm-hmm.
1: And yeah, he said, man, my daughters, I always have to ask him to turn you off. No offense. But I'm like, hey, that's a good problem to have. I told him any concert they ever want to come to, just holler at me. And yeah, I got to catch some of his set too. He's a crazy good performer.
2: She's great. I was a big Megan fan because she doesn't have to hit the notes in the stratosphere. She doesn't have to be the boldest vocalist. She writes songs and sings songs that she believes in and from the heart. And when I watched her perform live, we played a festival together, and I can't remember where it was. And when I went to watch the set, I went, I totally get it. I felt like one of those little teen girls in the front row screaming all the lyrics. I'm like, she's a performer. And I think she's got a bright future. I hope to do something with her someday.
0: Yeah, I'd imagine your daughters are hoping for the very same thing.
3: I think so.
0: Here is Megan Maroney at number 8, Beautiful Things.

0: Megan Maroney up a couple to number 8, Beautiful Things. I'm Lon Helton, and coming up, a sneak peek at one of the new songs from my co-host, Cody Johnson.
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9: A wet start to your Mother's Day as we are anticipating showers and storms moving in across the area, especially this morning and afternoon, with breezy northerly winds and afternoon temperatures in the lower 70s. Clear skies for tomorrow with much warmer temperatures, those climbing in the upper 70s. From the 2 News Weather Center, I'm meteorologist Emma Landeros.
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0: Jordan Davis again at number 7, Turn This Truck Around. Back for the second week as my co-host is Cody Johnson. New album is Banks of the Trinity, which comes out on June 26th. And you've actually released a couple songs from this album. One of them is called Hello Lonesome. And this is about as stone country as country gets. I mean, this is, you know, and I got to tell you, I know you're a Haggard fan, but I got to tell you, I feel some bucking in this from you.
1: It's got a little Buck, it's got a little bit of Haggard, it's got a little bit of a, you know, early quintessential George Strait, you know, shuffle.
0: Yeah.
1: When I heard this song, I started laughing and I paused it and I said, I don't know if country radio is ever going to play this song. I don't know if anybody's going to love this song, but I love this song. So I started it over and I finished it and I went absolutely 110%. It reminded me of riding to go get breakfast with my grandpa, my old papa, and listen to Ray Benson and Asleep at the Wheel.
0: Just the whole idea, Hello Lonesome, Welcome Home.
1: Yeah.
0: I mean, that is just killer.
1: Well, and that melody, Hello Lonesome, well, how have you been? It just took me back to, again, you know, you ask a lot about how this album threads together, Banks of the Trinity. When I grew up in Sebastopol, Texas, right next to Trinity, Texas, my papa would roll up. He wouldn't even get out of the truck. He just honked the horn, and you knew it was time to go to breakfast on a Saturday morning to his favorite little spot. And you were forced to listen to either Ray Price or Ray Benson or Merle Haggard, and it took me back to the Banks of the Trinity once again.
0: Well, here it is, a song from Cody Johnson's upcoming album, Hello Lonesome.

That's my co-host Cody Johnson and Hello Lonesome. That's one of the songs you'll find on his new album, Banks of the Trinity, that's coming out on June 26th. And by the way, Cody and I talked a lot about this new album. You can hear the entire conversation at countrycountdownusa.com. We get back to this week's chart at 6, Ella Langley, Be Her.

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1: Hey, y'all, I'm Cody Johnson, here with Lon Hilton. Coming up, we'll get the week's top 5.
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0: We're counting down the top 30 country hits in the USA, and here for the second week as my co-host is Cody Johnson. At 5, it's Riley Green, Change My Mind.
1: If you showed up, I wouldn't let you in.

Riley Green up one to number five, Change My Mind. Cody Johnson is my co-host this week, and up next to number four is a guy who's going to take Cody's job next week. He's actually going to join us from his tour in the UK. Here's Tucker Wetmore and Brunette.

0: Tucker Whitmore up one, and number four, Brunette. Cody Johnson's my co-host this week. We now come to your song in the countdown. And a bit ago, we were talking about the video for The Fall. And I just wondered how your band felt about playing that whole song, doing that whole video in the rain.
1: Oh, man. So Dustin Haney, who has produced my last five or six music videos now, Dustin comes up with this brilliant idea of us performing in the rain. I said, yeah, you know, it looked like Garth Brooks in the 90s. It'd be cool, you know, like I remember the video of the red paint coming down on Garth, you know, and I was like, yeah. And then I think I signed up for something I wasn't ready for. So I get to the arena and there's this huge, I don't know, it's like a platform in the air and it's just sprinklers. And there's this water truck that they're filling up over and over again, filling these tanks up. And I'm like, so are we going to do a sprinkle? You know, is it going to look like a mist?
2: Right.
1: He said, no, there's only one speed on this thing. And he said, it's wide open. So whenever I'm telling you it was a torrential downpour, I'm not joking. Like, I threw my boots away at the end of it. I'll put it that way. The guitar that I was holding, it like completely crumbled after because there was so much water.
0: Yeah.
1: But it wound up looking beautiful.
0: Oh,
1: but it
0: yeah.
1: was miserable. And it was cold, Lon.
0: I was going to ask if they at least warmed up the water in the tank.
1: No. It was ice cold. I'm telling you, after the first take, there was just laughter. It was miserable, but again, the ride is worth the fall.
0: And that is just the perfect introduction to this song by my co-host Cody Johnson. It's a number three, The Fall.

0: My co-host Cody Johnson up one to number three, The Fall.
1: Hey y'all, I'm Cody Johnson here with Lon Hilton. Coming up, Lon and I will have the number one song in the USA.
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7: A wet start to your Mother's Day as we are anticipating showers and storms moving in across the area, especially this morning and afternoon, with breezy northerly winds and afternoon temperatures in the lower 70s. Clear skies for tomorrow with much warmer temperatures, those climbing in the upper 70s. From the 2 News Weather Center, I'm meteorologist Emma Landeros.
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0: We never have any idea what my in-studio co-host is going to say, so let's head back to the countdown here on Lakes Country 102.1.

0: Luke Combs once again at number two, Sleepless in a Hotel Room. Cody Johnson is along as my co-host this week, and we talked last week that Luke is a guest on your new album, but of course you are also a guest on his new album. You and Luke seem to have developed a special relationship here along the way.
1: Man, I love the fact that you don't have to talk all the time. We're not the best friends who talk every single day about everything, but when the phone rings, you know, you pick it up and you're there for your buddy. And he's always had my back on the road, opening door after door for me. And I've never taken that for granted. Every door he's ever opened, I've walked through with my Sunday best on and put my best performance on, and just a genuinely good human being. Mm-hmm. So the day that we wrote that song in question that you're talking about, I Ain't No Cowboy, this was our first tour in Australia, was with him. And the day before, I'd won a team roping in Australia, and he said,
2: right,
1: man, I think that cowboy stuff is so freaking cool. He said, I wished I was a cowboy. And it stuck with me, and I was trimming my beard, and I thought, man, I ain't no cowboy, but why does he wish he was? So I called Luke, and I said, you want street cred with real cowboys? Admit that you're not one. Say, I ain't no cowboy, but dadgummit, I wished I was. And so he said, I'm working out today, don't feel like writing. So I called my guitar player, Jake Nears, who is also a real cowboy, and I said, hey, we need to write this song. Well, we were in there writing it. Lon, I didn't know that while we were singing the song, the air duct above us in our green room led right to Luke's green room. So he's sitting in there.
0: Is that right?
1: He can hear us singing, so he busts in the
0: is
1: door.
0: Is that right?
1: He said, I've been listening to y'all for about 30 minutes, and I can't stand it anymore. Let's write this song. So that's how we wrote it.
0: That's fabulous. That is the best.
1: He said, you were going to write it without me? And I said, you dang right I was going to write it without you.
0: And we're talking about I Ain't No Cowboy, that you'll find on the new album, The Way I Am, by Luke Combs. Speaking of that, another song from that album is the number one song in the USA. It's Luke Combs, Days Like These.

0: Luke Combs with his 21st consecutive number one. It's also his 25th overall, and it marks the first time that one artist has two solo songs at the top of the chart. This week's number one, Days Like These. And there they are, the top 30 country hits of the USA as compiled by Country Air Check. We've been counting them down here with Cody Johnson. You got the tour going on this summer, and you got some dates where folks can come and see you.
1: Yeah, it's just Cody Johnson Live 26. I think we're, Grand Rapids on May 29th, Chicago on the 30th, CMA Fest back here in Nashville on June 5th. Then it's Atlanta June 13th, Milwaukee June 26th, Alan Jackson's Last Call on June 27th, and I got to tell you, I'm looking forward to that the most.
0: Yeah, me too. It's a bittersweet moment.
1: It is.
0: The current top five, of course, is The Fall, nominated for a couple of ACM Awards. Best luck with that. We'll see you in Vegas, see you in Nashville, and as always, man, I really appreciate your time helping me count down the hits.
1: Anytime, Lon. Thanks.
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4: A wet start to your Mother's Day as we are anticipating showers and storms moving in across the area, especially this morning and afternoon, with breezy northerly winds and afternoon temperatures in the lower 70s. Clear skies for tomorrow with much warmer temperatures, those climbing in the upper 70s. From the 2 News Weather Center, I'm meteorologist Emma Landeros.
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8: Hey everybody, I'm Chuck Taylor. Welcome to the official Texas Countdown, the top 20 songs in Texas, as reported by radio to the Texas Regional Radio Report. We've got a new song entering the countdown this week, a lot of upward movement inside the top 10, and by the end of the show, we'll find out who lands the number one song in Texas. Plus, I'm joined by Chris Knight. Let's get it started. New at number 20 this week, Shane Smith and the Saints with Live Free, See Me Running.

0: That's Tristan Robertson, holding steady in the spot he earned last week, number 19 with I Can't Get Over You. Tristan continues to prove he's one of the younger artists making a real impact on Texas radio right now. Coming up next, we'll hear from this week's guest, Chris Knight, and we'll check in with a couple artists climbing through the lower half of the chart.
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6: A wet start to your Mother's Day as we are anticipating showers and storms moving in across the area, especially this morning and afternoon, with breezy northerly winds and afternoon temperatures in the lower 70s. Clear skies for tomorrow with much warmer temperatures, those climbing in the upper 70s. From the 2 News Weather Center, I'm meteorologist Emma Landeros.
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0: Chris Knight is my guest this week on the official Texas Countdown, and we talked about him being more Americana than mainstream country.
11: I don't really consider myself a real musical person, you know, so I thought I could do it better by leaning more towards storytelling than trying to, you know, be a singer. Or, cause I can't sing very good. You know, I mean, I do what I do, and I think I do it pretty good. So, kind of stuck with that. I didn't want anything to do with top 40. You know, wouldn't have minded having a few more hit songs with my name on them. But, that never did interest me. I just wanted

at Prophets and Outlaws, holding steady at number 18 this week with Beautiful You. They've had that sound that leans a little soulful while still staying rooted in Texas country, and it's helped them stand out over the years. Cody Jenks climbs from number 20, where he debuted last week, to end up at number 17 this week with Found.

0: That's Cody Jenks at number 17 this week, making a three-spot jump. He's built his audience independently long before major labels started paying attention. Still ahead, Jake Worthington and Lone Star Spotlight, and more artists continuing to climb towards the top 10.
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0: 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Jake Worthington has become one of the strongest traditional country voices coming out of Texas in recent years. He takes on one of the most iconic country songs ever recorded. Here's Jake Worthington with He Stopped Loving Her Today.
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1: A wet start to your Mother's Day as we are anticipating showers and storms moving in across the area, especially this morning and afternoon, with breezy northerly winds and afternoon temperatures in the lower 70s. Clear skies for tomorrow with much warmer temperatures, those climbing in the upper 70s. From the 2 News Weather Center, I'm meteorologist Emma Landeros.
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7: We're making our way through the top 20 songs in Texas music like we do each and every week here on the official Texas Countdown. I'm Chuck Taylor, up to our number 16 song as Jamie Richards holds steady this week at number 16 with Somewhere in the Middle.

0: That's Caleb Young slipping one spot down from number 14 to end up at number 15 with Neon Never Lies. But that song still stays right in the middle of a crowded chart. Coming up next, more with this week's guest Chris Knight and a pair of songs continuing to climb upward.
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5: A wet start to your Mother's Day as we are anticipating showers and storms moving in across the area, especially this morning and afternoon, with breezy northerly winds and afternoon temperatures in the lower 70s. Clear skies for tomorrow with much warmer temperatures, those climbing in the upper 70s. From the 2 News Weather Center, I'm meteorologist Emily Deros.
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3: The stuff that I saw growing up, you know, I grew up in a real rural area around a small town. I didn't even live in town. I lived 5 miles from a town with 200 people in it. And, you know, I'd go to town on the weekends, and, you know, the people that I knew and come from a big family, that's what I wanted to write about. And just make up stories about some of that, you know, based on, you know, family and, you know, people I was around.
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0: That's Sheila Marshall continuing to climb this week up to 13 with What Kind of Man. That's another strong move for a song quietly building momentum week after week. We're headed towards the top 10, and things will start to get tight from here on out.
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5: A wet start to your Mother's Day as we are anticipating showers and storms moving in across the area, especially this morning and afternoon, with breezy northerly winds and afternoon temperatures in the lower 70s. Clear skies for tomorrow with much warmer temperatures, those climbing in the upper 70s. From the 2 News Weather Center, I'm meteorologist Emma Landeros.
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0: Up to song number 12 this week on the official Texas Countdown as Caleb Sutton climbs again. He moves from number 13 to number 12 with Cowboy Kind of Party.
9: There's an open invitation at the Fates door. Cowboys and cowgirls, come as you are. There's gonna be a hole down at the barn down the road. Don't need a suit, no polished up shoes.

0: That's Trent Cowie holding steady at number 11 this week with Moving On, staying just outside the top 10. Coming up in hour two, we break into the top 10 and we find out who takes over the top spot in Texas this week.
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4: A wet start to your Mother's Day as we are anticipating showers and storms moving in across the area, especially this morning and afternoon, with breezy northerly winds and afternoon temperatures in the lower 70s. Clear skies for tomorrow with much warmer temperatures, those climbing in the upper 70s. From the 2 News Weather Center, I'm meteorologist Emma Landeros.
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0: Welcome back to the official Texas Countdown. I'm Chuck Taylor. This is where we count down the biggest songs in Texas as reported by radio week after week. We're inside the top 10, and there's movement everywhere. Several artists continuing to climb, and by the end of the hour, we'll reveal a brand new number one song in Texas. Plus, we'll check back in with this week's guest, Chris Knight. Guy Vincent climbs from number 12 to end up in our top 10 this week at number 10 with Blessing and a Curse.

0: That's Jesse Robb Jr. climbing another spot this week to end up at number 9. He's one of those artists who's managed to stay consistently relevant in Texas country by sticking to what he does best. Strong songs and relentless touring. Coming up next, more with this week's guest, Chris Knight, and another artist making a steady push upward.
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6: A wet start to your Mother's Day as we are anticipating showers and storms moving in across the area, especially this morning and afternoon, with breezy northerly winds and afternoon temperatures in the lower 70s. Clear skies for tomorrow with much warmer temperatures, those climbing in the upper 70s. From the 2 News Weather Center, I'm meteorologist Emma Landeros.
7: In Northeast Oklahoma, May is not just a month, it's a marathon. 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And for the hay producers watching the forecast, we've got you covered with a full variety of baler twines and net wraps to get you ready for that first cutting. 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Swing by 1501 South Park Hill Road in Tahlequah. 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
0: You are listening to the official Texas Countdown. Here's Chuck Taylor with this week's featured artist. Chris Knight joins me this week here on the official Texas Countdown. We talked about how he feels about playing bars instead of doing stadium tours.
9: You know, it's easier when you got a crowd that's there to hear you. They're, you know, not there to turn their back to you and try to pick up girls or whatever at the bar. And, you know, where they'll pay attention to you, but they're not necessarily quiet. It's a happy crowd. I like those crowds, and I find them a lot at bars. Just go play a 300-seat bar, and maybe I got 150 people in there, you know, and it's just fun. You know, they're there to hear the music and have a good time.

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1: A wet start to your Mother's Day as we are anticipating showers and storms moving in across the area, especially this morning and afternoon, with breezy northerly winds and afternoon temperatures in the lower 70s. Clear skies for tomorrow with much warmer temperatures, those climbing in the upper 70s. From the 2 News Weather Center, I'm meteorologist Emma Landeros.
2: You know, here in Cherokee Country, we're experts at finding a few things. Navigating the Illinois River, finding the best fishing spots on the lake, and looking out for our neighbors. But right now, some of the neighbors need a voice. I'm talking about CASA. These folks ain't just volunteers. They're real-life heroes who stand up for abused and neglected children in the foster care system right here in our backyard. You don't need a law degree. You just need to have a heart for kids. And if you've ever wanted to make a local impact that actually lasts, stop by CASA of Cherokee Country and see how you can change a child's story.
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1: 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Traffic is terrible.
2: 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But on top of that, gas prices have been skyrocketing. 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

0: 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Here's your official 2 News weather forecast.
1: A wet start to your Mother's Day as we are anticipating showers and storms moving in across the area, especially this morning and afternoon, with breezy northerly winds and afternoon temperatures in the lower 70s. Clear skies for tomorrow with much warmer temperatures, those climbing in the upper 70s. From the 2 News Weather Center, I'm meteorologist Emma Landeros.
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2: For the Muskogee and Tahlequah areas, overnight tonight we'll see clearing skies, very late becoming partly cloudy. We're down into the lower 50s. High temperatures on your Monday with lots of sunshine into the upper 70s. Low to the mid-50s Tuesday morning, low 80s Tuesday afternoon. In the 2 News Weather Center, I'm meteorologist Brandon Woolley.
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0: 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Here's your official 2 News weather forecast.
1: For the Muskogee and Tahlequah areas, overnight tonight we'll see clearing skies, very late becoming partly cloudy. We're down into the lower 50s. High temperatures on your Monday with lots of sunshine into the upper 70s. Low to the mid-50s Tuesday morning, low 80s Tuesday afternoon. In the 2 News Weather Center, I'm meteorologist Brandon Woolley.
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